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4: Hello and good morning. Remaining cool and cloudy and showers increasing, most likely this afternoon. Light winds picking up, becoming northeasterlies, 15 through 20 kilometres. They will ease by early evening. Forecast stops 20 for the coast, 19 for the valley. We are 103.7, 2NURFM.

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1: It's 11 o'clock. Good morning. I'm Dusty Fitzpatrick. A crew member has been injured in a near miss between two planes at Sydney Airport. A Jetstar plane and a Qantas Airlines aircraft were involved in the incident while taxiing on the runway. A Jetstar worker was assessed by paramedics after the plane braked suddenly to avoid a collision. An investigation is now underway into the incident. An advertising campaign will be rolled out across Australia to raise awareness about bullying. The $5 million push will show children in everyday settings, including classrooms, sporting fields and online at home. Education Minister Jason Clare has told Nine it's important to tackle the issue before it starts.
2: Bullying, you know, can end in the worst of all worlds, in young people taking their own life. So mums and dads are worried about this. This links to a website that provides some tips and some helpful information.
1: The total number of bird flu cases in Australia has now reached 220. Two greater crested terns have tested positive in New South Wales, with one in the state's far west and the other on the south coast. Invasive Species Council Chief Executive Jack Goff says the inland detection is concerning.
3: This is really significant because it means we're starting to see this deadly bird flu penetrate inland. And of course, that'll have huge implications for populations of birds, particularly in the Murray-Darling Basin.
1: A man is due in court charged with assault after an incident in Sydney's eastern suburbs. Police will allege the 26-year-old assaulted a 41-year-old at Coogee. The older man was treated at the scene before being taken to hospital. The state's premier is dismissing his West Australian counterpart's plans to poach the 2028 NRL Grand Final from Sydney. The premiership decider is scheduled to take place on the same weekend as a visit from Pope Leo. Chris Minns insists Sydney is big enough to hold both events. More than 90,000 runners have hit the streets for this year's City to Surf event in Sydney. Some are still tracking the 14 kilometres from Hyde Park in the CBD to Bondi Beach. Andy Buchanan has been named the male champion, with Holly Campbell claiming the female winner title. Spokesperson Craig Hayden says people have been getting back into the event after COVID.
4: People have really got into their running boom, and for the last 3 years, yeah, we've managed to sell this event out with 90,000 runners.
1: Also making news, a severe weather warning for damaging winds has been issued for the Snowy Mountains, the Great Dividing Range and the state's Hunter region. And Oman says it's having positive discussions with Iran about securing a shipping route through the Strait of Hormuz. In finance, one Australian dollar buying 70.67 US cents.
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1: The Raiders are gearing up to take on the Sharks in the NRL before the Drag... Take on the Knights before the Dragons battle the Sharks. The Seagulls have been stunned by the Melbourne Storm, going down 42 points to 20. Seagulls co-captain Jake Trbojevic says it's a hard result to stomach.
5: We've got to turn it around. It's not going to... No one's going to do it for us, and we're lucky we get to go back home next week, so hopefully we can play well. But yeah, very, very disappointing for what we had to play for today.
1: The Dolphins took down the Broncos 40 points to 32 in the Queensland Derby. The Rabbitohs secured a win over the Eels 28 points to 24. The Les Kiss era has kicked off with a 35 to 32 win for the Wallabies over Japan in the Osaka Heat. In the AFL, the Sydney Swans took down Port Adelaide by 97 points. It's 4 minutes past 11. That's the latest news and sport.
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10: Hello and good morning. Remaining cool and cloudy and showers increasing, most likely this afternoon. Light winds picking up, becoming northeasterlies, 15 through 20 kilometres. They will ease by early evening. Forecast drops 20 for the coast, 19 for the valley. We are 103.7, 2NURFM.

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1: Good afternoon, I'm Jamel Wells. An investigation's underway after a near miss between two planes at Sydney Airport. Dusty Fitzpatrick reports.
2: A Jetstar flight attendant was injured in the near collision on the tarmac at the airport. It's understood a Jetstar pilot was forced to slam on the brakes to miss a Qatar aircraft which was being towed by a tug. The Jetstar operator told passengers he was following instructions when the incident unfolded. Air Services Australia says it is reviewing the incident and will assist with any safety investigations. Dusty Fitzpatrick, Sydney.
1: There are now 220 confirmed or presumed cases of the H5 strain of bird flu in Australia. Five new cases have been detected in South Australia, all Greater Creston Terns. WA has not recorded a new case in over a fortnight. A strong cold front is tracking east across parts of Australia's southeast. Wet and windy conditions have been forecast for areas of South Australia, Victoria, New South Wales and Tasmania. The Weather Bureau's Sarah Scully says a number of flood watches have been issued.
3: We do have flood watches in place for the central and eastern parts of Victoria and pushing over into the New South Wales border for the Snowy River catchment as well. And that's for the potential for minor to moderate flooding developing on Sunday night, continuing into Monday.
1: A man's in a critical condition after being found with stab wounds at South Yarra in Melbourne. Police are investigating the incident. No arrests have yet been made. A Greens senator claims the government's gambling reforms package is full of holes. Sarah Hanson-Young is vowing to join the coalition in blocking the legislation in the Senate. She's told the ABC what's been put forward isn't good enough.
4: It fails to protect families, that fails to protect young people from the predatory nature of gambling. And if the government's now willing to move on some things, well good. But the devil's going to be in the detail.
1: A new anti-bullying advertising campaign will be rolled out across the country, urging parents to confront the issue. The $5 million federal government push will feature the message, "Bullying is harder to spot than you think." Oman says it's having positive talks with Iran about securing a shipping route through the Strait of Hormuz. No timeline has yet been set for an agreement to be finalised. In finance, one Australian dollar is buying around 70 US cents.
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1: In the AFL, the Giants are preparing to take on the Suns. West Coast will later battle Collingwood in Perth, and St Kilda takes on Carlton at Marvel Stadium. This afternoon's Dragons-Sharks clash in the NRL could prove to be historic. Nico Hines is in sight of the record for most consecutive goals kicked. Currently, he's four away from that title. Sharks coach Craig Fitzgibbon says it would be a great reward for how Hines has improved this season.
5: He's just not letting things get to him anymore like he used to, and that was a crash course in how quickly things can go your way and go against you as well for Nico, and it's been impressive to watch him come out the other side.
1: The Raiders play the Knights in this afternoon's first match. The Wallabies beat Japan 35-32 during high temperatures in Osaka. The match was Les Kiss's first as head coach of the Australian side. And just repeating our top story, an investigation's underway after a near miss between two planes at Sydney Airport. You're up to date. That's the latest news and sport.
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10: Good afternoon. Remaining cloudy and windy and showers increasing, most likely later on this afternoon. Light winds becoming northeasterlies, 15 through 20 kilometres by early evening, and a cool night on the way tonight. Temperatures getting down to 9 on the coast and 8 in the valley. 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

0: Hello again, and welcome to American Top 40. My name's Casey Kasem, and we're about to count down the 40 biggest hits in the USA. These are the records you're buying and radio stations are playing all over America, ranked by Billboard magazine. Well, this week we have the latest hit by Whitney Houston and the new song by Michael Jackson. First off, let's do a quick recap of last week's top three. At number three last week was Alone by Heart. At number two was I Still Haven't Found What I'm Looking For by U2. And the number one song was Shakedown by Bob Seger. Will U2 shake Bob out of the top spot? We'll find out. Let's get right to the chart action.
1: Number 40.
0: Leading off is a new hit from the number one album in the nation. That album is called Whitney. And this is Didn't We Almost Have It All? Whitney Houston.

Didn't we almost have it all? Whitney Houston coming in at number 40, second week on Billboard's Hot 100. That song came out at number 50 last week. It's the follow-up to her number one song, I Want to Dance with Somebody. On American Top 40, I'm Casey Kasem. Four songs debut this week, and Falling Out are Head to Toe by Lisa Lisa and Cult Jam, Hypnotize Me by Wang Chung, Songbird by Kenny G, and Moonlighting by Al Jarreau. Those four hits are gone. Well, here's a debut by a bunch of boys. The big ones who do the rapping are the Fat Boys, and the ones who do the singing are the Beach Boys. Together, they've remade a surf classic. Shooting the Tube at number 39, here's Wipeout.

Wipeout, the Fat Boys and the Beach Boys. Together they debut at number 39. They've remade a hit originally done by the Safaris. Back then, it was an instrumental. For their remake, the Fat Boys and the Beach Boys added some rapping and some singing. Next on American Top 40 is another remake. It's Funky Town, remade by the four-man band Pseudo Echo from Australia. The original version was by a group called Lips Inc., and it was sung by a woman. Let's compare the two. First, here's a sample of the original. Fat Boys and the Beach Boys. Together they debut at number 39. They've remade a hit originally done by the Safaris. Back then, it was an instrumental. For their remake, the Fat Boys and the Beach Boys added some rapping and some singing. Next on American Top 40 is another remake. It's Funky Town, remade by the four-man band Pseudo Echo from Australia. The original version was by a group called

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1: Pseudo Echo took their remake to number 6. Now it's at number 38. Here's Funky Town.

0: Funky Town, fallen from number 23 to number 38, Pseudo Echo, a four-man band from Melbourne, Australia. Up next on American Top 40, the new song by the man who recorded the most successful album in history.
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0: Well, here it is, debuting on the entire Hot 100 up here at number 37. The new song by the man whose last album sold more than 38 million copies. You've probably already heard this song. Everybody's been playing this new hit by Michael Jackson. Debuting at number 37, it's a duet he sings with Syeda Garrett. Here's I Just Can't Stop Loving You.
2: I just want to lay next to you for a while. You look so beautiful tonight. Your eyes are so lovely. Your mouth is so sweet. A lot of people misunderstand me. That's because they don't know me at all. I just want to touch you and hold you. I need you. God, I need you. I love you so much.

0: Michael Jackson, debuting on the entire Hot 100 chart, up here at number 37 with I Just Can't Stop Loving You. First single from his upcoming album, Bad, and it looks like that song will become the 16th top 10 hit of Michael's solo career. Speaking of top 10 hits, a listener wants to know, which men have had the most top 10 solo hits in the rock era? Well, coming up, we'll rank the top three. A trucker from Tupelo, a piano player from Pinner, and a singer from Saginaw. Details coming up.
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4: We're on our way to the number one song in the USA. Here's the band from Scotland called Danny Wilson. No Danny in the group, though. Just Gary Clark, Kit Clark, and Jed Grimes. Their first hit up four notches to number 36 is Mary's Prayer. Everything.

0: The band called Danny Wilson, moving from number 40 to number 36 with Mary's Prayer. First time on the chart for the three men from Dundee, Scotland. This is American Top 40. I'm Casey Kasem. Now let's answer that question about top 10 hits. A listener in O'Fallon, Missouri, Vicky Rowe, wants to know, what men have had the most top 10 solo hits in the rock era? Well, Vicky, let's rank the top three. In third place is a superstar English piano player from Pinner who's had 19 top 10 solo hits. His last was in 1986, the song Nikita. He's Elton John. In second place for the rock era's most top 10 solo hits is a superstar singer originally from Saginaw, Michigan. He's had an amazing 26 top 10 since he started out in the early 60s. His last solo top 10 in 1986 was Go Home. The man who's called L.A. home for years, Stevie Wonder. Now, the man with the most had his last top 10 song in 1972. It was called Burning Love. He's a Rock and Roll Hall of Famer, originally a truck driver from Tupelo, Mississippi. Need I say more? The king of rock is the king of the top 10s, Elvis Presley. And there's your answer, Vicky. The men with the most solo top 10s. Third place, Elton John with 19. Second place, Stevie Wonder with 26. And in first place, appearing unreachable, is Elvis Presley with 38 top 10s. Thanks for writing in. Now on with the countdown.
1: Number 35.
0: The group Surface rose to number 20 with their first hit. Now at number 35, Happy.

0: by the group Surface took their song to number 2 soul, number 20 on the pop chart. Now sinking 10 notches to number 35 as the countdown rolls on.
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0: 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The highest debuter this week is by a popular English heavy metal album act, a band called Whitesnake. This is their first time in the top 40, coming in at number 34 with Here I Go Again.

0: Coming in at number 34, highest of our four debuters this week, Here I Go Again by Whitesnake. The group's lead singer, Dave Coverdale, used to sing lead with Deep Purple, the big heavy metal band of the 70s. Coming up on AT40, a long-distance dedication from a teacher in Argentina whose teaching assistants are Dionne Warwick, Whitney Houston, and the police.
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7: 40. Those three-man bands keep coming in the countdown. We've had Danny Wilson, Surface, and now here at number 33, up three notches, third week in the survey, the three-man band, The Outfield, with Since You've Been Gone, their third Top 40 hit.

The Outfield from London hitting the chart again with Since You've Been Gone. They move up from number 36 to number 33. This is American Top 40. I'm Casey Kasem. Now we're up to our long-distance dedication. It's from a woman in Argentina who uses some creative teaching techniques in her English class. Here's what she writes. Dear Casey, my name is Adriana Lopez. I'm an English teacher at a high school here in Buenos Aires. My students are boys and girls about 14 or 15 years old, and I always tell them to listen to your program on Sundays to improve their listening skills. I think it's the best way to motivate teens. Although they can only understand a little English, this is the homework they enjoy the most. They manage to understand some isolated words, and it's a true success when they can get the meaning of a whole sentence. I've found out that another excellent teaching technique works through songs. Learning to sing, they can practice pronunciation and vocabulary without even realizing it, and they enjoy it enormously. This year, my students have already learned The Greatest Love of All, That's What Friends Are For, and now they're having a go at The Police's Every Breath You Take. You know, Casey, I really love my job and my kids. Could you please play that song, Every Breath You Take, for the second-year students of Fatima Institute of Del Viso in Buenos Aires? It'd be fantastic. Once again, thanks a lot. Kisses from Adriana. Adriana, here's your long-distance dedication.

0: was the number one song of the year in 1983. The Police's Every Breath You Take, a long-distance dedication from Adriana, an English teacher in Buenos Aires, Argentina, to her students. Y la música continúe on American Top 40.
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0: Up two notches, the 38-year-old singer and rock and roll guitarist Sammy Hagar. It's his fourth Top 40 solo hit, Give to Live.

Sammy Hagar climbs two notches with Give to Live. First hit from his new solo album, Sammy Hagar. I'm Casey Kasem. This is American Top 40 in Hollywood. We're counting down the week's 40 biggest hits, and we're 31 hits away from number one. We'll continue in a moment.

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1: Good afternoon, I'm Jamel Wells. The number of cases of the H5 strain of bird flu in the country has reached 220, with the first inland detection of the virus. Alex Riddell reports.
2: Five new positive cases of H5 bird flu have been recorded in South Australia, found in greater crested terns. However, there have still been no detections in poultry or the wider agriculture industry. It comes after the first inland case of the H5 bird flu in Australia was detected in far west New South Wales. The infected greater crested tern was found at Wentworth. There have now been 220 detections of H5 bird flu in Australia. The total number of cases in South Australia now stands at 152, with 53 in Victoria, 4 in New South Wales, 10 in WA and 1 in Queensland. Alex Riddell reporting.
1: The federal government maintains it has already cut migration as One Nation pushes for visa changes. One Nation reportedly wants some visa allowances that let students bring their family to Australia tightened. Senior Minister Jason Clare has told Nine the minor party's push does not make sense.
3: We've now cut migration by almost half, and there are less international students in Australia today than there were before the pandemic.
1: Green Senator Sarah Hanson-Young says data centres will take Australia's resources and leave little to show for it. She says there needs to be a guarantee that data centres pay for and provide their own renewable energy. Ms Hanson-Young has told the ABC Australians already have concerns about the centres.
4: Communities are actually starting to rise up and say, actually, what do we get from this out of hosting these big-scale, massive data centres when we're being told electricity prices might go up? They might be taking our drinking water, we don't know.
1: An investigation's underway after a near miss between two planes at Sydney Airport. A Qatar Airways plane and Jetstar plane were involved in the incident on the runway. A Jetstar staff member has been assessed by paramedics. Rescue efforts continue for a hiker stranded in Queensland's Sunshine Coast hinterland. The man in his 20s fell and injured his ankle yesterday afternoon. And industrial action is continuing for a second day at BHP in Western Australia's Pilbara. In finance, one Australian dollar buying around 70 US cents.
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1: Today's NRL gets underway next hour with the Raiders up against the Knights. Later, the Dragons will be after their third win for the season when they take on the Sharks. Dragons coach Dean Young says despite being at the bottom of the table, the motivation to finish is strong.
5: We haven't been going as well as we would have liked in terms of results, but every time you get to wear this jersey, it means something. And we know that we didn't perform the way we want to perform against the Titans.
1: In this afternoon's AFL, GWS takes on the Suns. Later, the Eagles come up against Collingwood and the Saints play the Blues. The AFLW season gets underway this afternoon with St Kilda playing Carlton. This year's Sydney City to Surf race has been won by Andy Buchanan from Victoria. The 35-year-old crossed the line first in a field of 90,000 participants with a time of 40 minutes and 27 seconds. Holly Campbell won the women's race. And the Les Kiss era has kicked off with a 35-32 win for the Wallabies over Japan. That's news and sport.
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9: Good afternoon. Remaining cloudy and windy and showers increasing, most likely later on this afternoon. Light winds becoming northeasterlies, 15 through 20 kilometres by early evening, and a cool night on the way tonight. Temperatures getting down to 9 on the coast and 8 in the valley. 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
12: Number 31!
11: A few years ago, this duo called The System became The System when keyboard player David Frank moved to Manhattan from the suburbs of Boston. Meanwhile, singer Mick Murphy came crosstown from his home in Queens. The two met in a nightclub, and they've been playing music together ever since. Here's their first Top 40 hit, The System with Don't Disturb This Groove.

0: A recent number one soul hit, Don't Disturb This Groove by The System. They took it to number 4 on the pop chart. This week, it falls 9 notches to number 31. Coming up on American Top 40, a new hit song that honors one of the greatest singer-songwriters of the rock era. How great? Well, the Beatles once called him the Poet Laureate of the pop world.
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0: These are the hits ranked by Billboard magazine. Back in April, this three-woman vocal group took their first hit, Come Go With Me, to number 5. And just a few weeks ago, their second hit did the same. Two singles, two number 5 hits for Exposé. Now at number 30, here's Point of No Return.

expose taking us to the point of no return, and they're just returning now from a little trip up the chart. Hit number 5 last month. This week, they fall 12 notches to number 30. I'm Casey Kasem. This is American Top 40. Now, we're up to a new hit song that pays tribute to one of the greatest singer-songwriters of the rock era. The Beatles once called him the Poet Laureate of the pop world. This man started his amazing career more than 30 years ago in Detroit. When he was 16 years old, he formed a singing group. Eventually, they signed with a record company. It was a fresh new label called Motown Records. And this young singer quickly became part of the family. He doubled as a singer-songwriter and producer. Eventually, he became the vice president of Motown Records, and he's worked with all the great Motown acts, the Temptations, Marvin Gaye, the Supremes, Diana Ross, Brenda Holloway, and the Marvelettes. And the songs that he's written have also been recorded by non-Motown acts like the Rolling Stones, the Beatles, and Linda Ronstadt, just to mention a few. And you talk about classics, listen to these. You Really Got a Hold on Me, Tracks of My Tears, I Second That Emotion, My Girl, My Guy. Just a few of the pop miracles that have flowed from the pen of Smokey Robinson. And as if being a terrific songwriter wasn't enough, there's Smokey's voice, that smooth falsetto that so many singers have tried to imitate over the years. No wonder in the new hit by the English group ABC, singer Martin Fry says, "When Smokey sings, I hear violins." At number 29 on American Top 40, here's When Smokey Sings by ABC.

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0: EC, the two-man English band singing about the talents of Smokey Robinson. When Smokey sings, jumping a big 10 notches to number 29. Up next, Hugh Craig III makes news with his 13th top 40 hit.
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0: Here's the latest hot hit from a band led by Hugh Craig III, better known as Huey Lewis and the News. Their 13th Top 40 hit moves up seven notches, doing it all for my baby.

moving up 7 notches to number 28, Huey Lewis and the News, doing it all for my baby. And they're doing it for the second week in our countdown with that hit. At number 27 is the band Crowded House, a band based in Australia. Now, most Americans' picture of Australia is kangaroos hopping around everywhere. Well, we did some checking out and found out that basically is true. There are about 100 million kangaroos and related species bouncing all over the continent. And with about 16 million people, that's about 6 kangaroos per person. Fair dinkum. From Melbourne, Australia, here's a band that bounced up our countdown to number 7. Now they're on their way down. Crowded House with Something So Strong.

0: 27, down 7 notches, that's Crowded House and Something So Strong. Their song peaked at number 7 a couple of weeks ago. This is Casey on American Top 40. Coming up, a man with nothing to hide. He's an English drummer who was recently seen walking through the lobby of one of Boston's oldest hotels, stark naked. How he got there, why he doesn't remember a thing, and his band's first hit are coming up.
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0: Billboard ranks him, AT40 counts him down.
1: Number 26.
0: His first Top 40 hit was called Straight from the Heart, hit number 10 back in 1983. Then 2 years later, he went to the top with his number one smash, Heaven. Now here he is, rocking the countdown with his 11th Top 40 hit. Bryan Adams, Hearts on Fire.

Hearts on Fire by Bryan Adams, moving up two notches this week to number 26. Second hit from his album, Into the Fire. This is American Top 40. My name's Casey Kasem. Well, now we're up to the English band with the drummer who was recently seen walking through the lobby of a Boston hotel stark naked. The man with nothing to hide is Anthony Tish Critchlow of the new group Living in a Box. Back in February, Living in a Box were recording their debut album in a studio in Boston. They were staying at one of Boston's oldest hotels, the Lenox. One night about 4 a.m., the group's keyboard player, Marcus Veer, woke up. He noticed his roommate, Tish, wasn't in the other bed. Marcus didn't really think anything of it. He just went back to sleep. But where was Tish? Well, you see, Tish has got this problem. He's a somnambulist, a sleepwalker. And that night he'd gotten out of bed, walked out of his room into the hall and into the elevator, which would be fine. Except Tish doesn't wear pajamas. So when the elevator opened in the lobby, Tish walked out, fast asleep and completely naked. He paraded past the front desk clerks, out the door, into the street, then right back through the lobby again. Then he got back into the elevator, went upstairs, into the hall, back into his room, and back to bed. That woke up Marcus, but he noticed Tish was back in bed, so he fell asleep. Well, the next morning, they got a very angry call. The hotel manager was outraged. He didn't appreciate such childish stunts from crazy English rock bands in his hotel. Marcus and Tish didn't know what he was talking about. Tish didn't remember a thing. Later, when they figured out what had happened, Marcus said, "Well, it is kind of a worry. He could sleepwalk naked out on stage one night. Who knows?" That's Marcus Veer talking about his bandmate with the revealing sleepwalking problem. Drummer Tish Critchlow. And that's the naked truth. At number 25, here they are, Living in a Box with Living in a Box.

0: Up seven notches to number 25, Living in a Box. It's the name of the song and the name of the band. And they're one of two bands in the countdown from Sheffield, England. ABC, who we heard from back at number 29, are also based in Sheffield as the countdown rocks on. Casey's Coast to
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9: American Top 40s heard in the 50 states and around the world every week on great radio stations like Leading the Way, WKBK, AM 1220, Keene, New Hampshire, K105, Plays Favorites, Paragould, Arkansas, Fresno's Killer Bee, B95, Fresno Tulare, California, and Tor Tor Tor in Chiang Mai, Thailand. They revved up our countdown to number 12. Now they're sputtering at number 24. The four heavy metal bikers from L.A., Motley Crue, cruising for Girls, Girls, Girls.

Girls, girls, girls. Motley Crue with one thing on their minds. Peaked at number 12 this week, falls to 24. At number 23 is a song that was inspired by a domestic quarrel. You see, Canadian singer Dan Hill had a disagreement with his wife, Bev. And later, Dan wrote a song about it. Well, when Bev looked at the song, she wanted equal time, thought it needed to tell the female side of the story, too. So, at her suggestion, it became a duet, with Dan Hill singing the male perspective, Vonda Shepherd singing the female viewpoint. Writing credits go to Dan Hill and his wife, Bev Chapin Hill. At number 23, a creative solution to a domestic quarrel. Can't we try?

0: 2 weeks ago, Can't We Try by Dan Hill with Vonda Shepherd moves up 10 notches this week to number 23. This is Casey Kasem on American Top 40. We're counting down to a super recording star, a five-time Grammy winner from New Jersey who says she never wanted to sing music, she just wanted to teach it. Details and her 31st Top 40 hit coming up.
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0: Here's the six-woman band from Los Angeles called Climax. They first formed back in 1979. 8 years later, they have their third top 40 hit, I'd Still Say Yes.

I'd still say yes. Climax, with their third top 40 hit, peaked at number 18. This week it's down to 22. I'm Casey Kasem in Hollywood with American Top 40. Well, now we're up to the latest hit by a woman who wanted to be a teacher, but fate stepped in and foiled her plans. She became a super recording star instead. Here's her story. She was born 46 years ago in East Orange, New Jersey. She grew up in the Garden State, and by the time she was in her teens, she was playing organ and occasionally singing in a gospel group that her mother managed, the Drinkard Singers. Then, with her sister and cousins, she formed her own vocal group, the Gospelaires. Now, around that time, she got a scholarship to the Hart College of Music in Connecticut. While she was working for her master's in music there, her singing talent got her part-time work in New York as a background singer for recording sessions. And it was in 1960 at one of those sessions that she met producer-songwriter Burt Bacharach. He liked what he heard and asked her to cut some demo records with him and his partner Hal David. Her dreams of teaching began to fade. She signed with Scepter Records. And in 1963, this woman hit the top 40 for her first time with Don't Make Me Over. And the hits, well, they just kept coming. And she made herself over. The woman who was going to teach music sang it. And has hit the charts now over 50 times, including 31 top 40 hits. She's won 5 Grammy Awards. Lots of talent in her family, too. Got a cousin named Whitney Houston. Her name? Dionne Warwick. Dionne says she'd still like to teach in a way. Quote, I couldn't do it on a daily basis because my life has been turned into another kind of situation. But I'd love to do some lecturing. Unquote. With her 31st top 40 hit, a duet with Jeffrey Osborne, here is Dionne Warwick and Love Power.

Dionne Warwick and Jeffrey Osborne teaming up on a duet called Love Power, showing some chart power in the countdown, up 10 notches this week to number 21. From Hollywood, this is American Top 40. I'm Casey Kasem. We've got 20 hits to go to the number one song in the nation, and we'll continue in just a moment.

0: 2NURFM News.
1: Good afternoon, I'm Jamelle Wells. The Coalition says more focus should be put on attracting skilled workers to Australia rather than overseas students. News Corp is reporting One Nation wants an overhaul of visa categories that let overseas students bring their immediate family to Australia. Nationals MP David Littleproud has told Nine universities should be primarily educating Australians.
2: Sydney University alone makes $1.7 billion out of foreign students, and they represent 51% of the students they educate. Now, Australian universities should primarily be there for Australian students. So we've got a skill shortage, we should be educating our own.
1: A Jetstar worker has been injured in a near miss between two planes at Sydney Airport. A Jetstar plane braked suddenly to avoid a collision with a Qatar Airways plane as they were taxiing on the runway. There were 180 passengers on the Jetstar flight heading to the Gold Coast. The Qatar plane, which had no passengers on board, was being towed. Workers at BHP's Port Hedland site in Western Australia have walked off the job again over pay and conditions. This weekend's action has also seen a 24-hour shiploading ban. WA Industrial Relations Minister Simone McGuirk has asked both parties to return to the negotiating table.
3: What's important is not only to try and head off industrial action, which costs members money, but also I think what's really, and potentially the employer as well, but when people can reach agreement, when the parties can reach agreement, you're much more likely to get not only an outcome that people are happy with, but a better working relationship as you move forward.
1: A man's body's been found in the search for a missing swimmer in New South Wales. Emergency crews were called to North Wollongong this morning after reports the 32-year-old's belongings were found. His body was found in the water a short time later. The man is yet to be formally identified. The Weather Bureau has allegedly been caught predicting wrong rainfall forecasts in Queensland. The Courier-Mail claims the Bureau has miscalculated more than 650 times since 2024. In February, Brisbane was forecast to receive 300 millimetres in 3 days, but received just 34. And Australian fur seals on the southeast Victorian Denmar Island are reportedly suffering hair loss linked to pollution. The colony population has fallen by 40% in the past 9 years. There are concerns it could make the seals more vulnerable to the H5N1 strain of bird flu. In finance, one Australian dollar buying around 70 US cents.
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1: Today's NRL is just underway with the Raiders taking on the Knights. Later, the Sharks play the Dragons. A big comeback saw the Dolphins beat the Broncos 40-32 overnight after being down 24-0. Dolphins coach Christian Wolf has told the Continuous Call team he's proud of how they turned things around.
4: Every team, and us included, had games where you sort of get in that position and you're complicated with more errors and more ill-discipline and turn on each other and it gets worse. But, you know, we stuck together, we dug our way out, and I was really proud of the second half in particular.
1: In AFL, the Suns lead the Giants 28-18. Later, the Eagles face Collingwood, then the Saints meet the Blues. The AFLW season gets underway this afternoon with St Kilda up against Carlton, and Bendigo's Andy Buchanan and Sydney's Holly Campbell have won this year's men's and women's City to Surf titles in Sydney. That's news and sport.
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7: 2NURFM weather. Good afternoon. Remaining cloudy and windy and showers increasing, most likely later on this afternoon. Light winds becoming northeasterlies, 15 through 20 kilometres by early evening, and a cool night on the way tonight. Temperatures getting down to 9 on the coast and 8 in the valley. 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
9: Up six notches, Fleetwood Mac. They're looking to follow in the footsteps of their recent top 10 hit, Big Love. We'll see. At number 20 now, here's Seven Wonders.

0: Seven Wonders, Fleetwood Mac with a song co-written and sung by Stevie Nicks. Up six notches to number 20 this week. This is American Top 40. I'm Casey Kasem. We've all heard of bands who began practicing in basements. Well, we're counting down to a singing group who got their start rehearsing on rooftops. And they even took requests from the neighbors. Details coming up.
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0: These are the nation's biggest hits by the world's biggest stars. And here's Starship, now a three-man, one-woman band. The guys are Donnie Baldwin, Craig Chiquiso, and Mickey Thomas. And the woman's the only member who's been there since way back when they were called the Jefferson Airplane, Grace Slick. The Starship's current hit's called It's Not Over Till It's Over at number 19.
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The Starship and It's Not Over Till It's Over, produced by Keith Olsen. In the past, he's also worked with Fleetwood Mac and Supertramp. I'm Casey Kasem on American Top 40. Well, now we're up to the group who got their start singing on city rooftops. They're the four-man vocal group from Canada, the Nylons. The Nylons formed back in 1979 in Toronto, and what brought the Nylons together was a love for that classic street corner doo-wop style, a cappella artistry. They used to get together at each other's apartments, and when summertime rolled round, they'd head up to the rooftops, sit under the stars and the TV antennas, and fill the warm summer nights with sweet four-part harmonies. The Nylons' Mark Connors told us, "We used to wail away for hours, just rehearsing songs, coming up with ideas, and entertaining each other." Mark says it was people's entertainment, and the neighbors never complained. They liked it. Mark recalls, "One night, I remember we were sitting there, and we'd been working on Duke of Earl for the past few weeks, and we hadn't sung it that night. And these windows flew open and somebody yelled, 'Come on, sing Duke of Earl, we've been waiting for it.' And people started going, 'Yeah, yeah.' We took requests in those days." End of quote. Actually, the Nylons still take the occasional request today, if they know the song well enough. Here's one they're always glad to sing, on rooftops, in concert, and in the countdown. Their first hit. At number 18 this week, the Nylons with Kiss 'Em Goodbye.

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0: Girls Singing Nylons. Their song took a run up to number 12, peaking last week. Now it dips to number 18. Kiss 'em Goodbye. Next up, another hit from the week's number one album.
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0: Back at number 40 in our survey, we heard the debut of Didn't We Almost Have It All, a song from the number one album of the land. Now, here's the recent number one song from that same album. The album is Whitney, and this song at number 17 is I Wanna Dance With Somebody. Woo!

from number 9 to 17, Whitney Houston's recent number 1 smash, I Wanna Dance with Somebody Who Loves Me. She also took it to number 1 on the dance chart. This is American Top 40. I'm Casey Kasem. At number 16 this week and moving up is the latest solo hit by English star Steve Winwood. Back in the late 60s, Steve was a founding member of a group called Traffic. Another member of Traffic was singer and guitarist Dave Mason. The two of them haven't collaborated for about 15 years now, but recently Steve played keyboards on Dave's new album, Two Hearts. It's due out in September. Steve Winwood, as a solo artist, climbs 5 notches this week in our countdown. Here's Back in the High Life Again.

0: not just a number 16, back in the high life again, sixth week in the survey. Coming up on American Top 40, a long-distance dedication from a student in the Philippines who lost love before he truly found it.
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1: Number 15.
0: Janet Jackson drops a notch with her latest. It was written and produced by Marty Moore. He often works with ace producers Jimmy Jam Harris and Terry Lewis and has been part of that whole Minneapolis scene. The song he produced for Janet is called The Pleasure Principle.

Janet Jackson and the Pleasure Principle. That's the number one song in the Billboard Soul chart this week. It drops a notch on the pop chart to number 15. This is American Top 40. I'm Casey Kasem. Well, now we're up to our long-distance dedication. It's from a young man in the Philippines who writes about his first love and his first heartbreak. He writes, "Dear Casey, my name is Don. I'm a med tech student at Velez College, the Philippines. I'm 17 and just had my first encounter with love, and it's one sad affair. Her name was Christine. She was 19, in the same school as I was. She made me fall in love with her without a touch, a sign, a word. Yes, she did it by just being herself. Foolish as I was, I began sending her love notes, poems, and chocolates to help her through the day. I was so afraid and shy that I just signed Secret Admirer in each package. I can't begin to describe how happy I was just knowing she was reading my letters, although she still didn't know who I was. Somehow, I was just content seeing her breeze in and out of my life. Each time I tried to introduce myself, I got so tongue-tied that I just didn't try again. But my biggest dilemma began when I found out she went steady with another boy her age. I was jealous and angered that I couldn't do anything about it. She really rocked my world and left me with nothing to hold. I withdrew myself from everything. I even ignored her. Finally, after summer was over and classes were to start again, I did gather up all the courage I could muster so that I could go up to her and say, 'I love you,' or 'Hi, I'm Don.' But when classes started again, I learned too late that she already went to the States for good. I could feel my world crumbling. Casey, there's a song I know she likes. For memory's sake, could you play 'What Does It Take to Win Your Love' for Christine, my youthful love? And Christine, wherever you are, I still love you as much as the first day I saw you. Always, Don." Don, here's your long-distance dedication.

0: From 1969, the number four song, What Does It Take to Win Your Love? By Junior Walker and the All-Stars. A long-distance dedication from Don in the Philippines to Christine, now somewhere in the USA. And the countdown continues on American Top 40.
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11: 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The Rock of New Orleans, WRNO, New Orleans, Louisiana. And Golf 104, Tallahassee, Florida. Here are the Whispers singing loud with a song they've already sent to number one on the Soul chart. Up three notches on the Pop chart to 14, here's Rocksteady.

0: the Whispers, who formed 18 years ago in Watts, Los Angeles. From their new album, Just Gets Better With Time, that's Rocksteady, rocking up three notches to number 14. There's a newcomer in the countdown who says the road to his record deal was paved with failure and false promises. But he turned those hard knocks into his first top 40 hit. His story and song are coming up.
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0: Here's the youngest solo singer in the survey, 16-year-old Debbie.

young Debbie Gibson from Long Island, New York, singing a song she wrote, Only in My Dreams, moves from 15 to 13 this week. You're listening to American Top 40. I'm Casey Kasem. Now we're up to the singer who says his first hit was inspired by failure and false promises. Call it a lesson in showbiz reality learned by Richard Marx. Richard's 23 years old, a singer and songwriter who's actually done pretty well already. He's sung backup on records for Lionel Richie. He's written songs for stars like Kenny Rogers. But all the while, he wanted a singing career of his own. He sent out demos and talked to a lot of record label executives. But deal after deal fell through. He told us, I wanted to write a song about the trials and tribulations we go through to move ahead trying to get that foot in the door. I've been promised this and that, and people end up lying to me. Well, instead of stewing in his own frustration, Richard wrote that song. And now that he's finally got a record deal, it's become his first hit. Richard says, it all comes down to a real simple thing, which is, you can't believe what anybody tells you until your lawyer sees it and it's in writing. It just doesn't mean anything. But that doesn't sing as good as, don't mean nothing. End of quote. Up four notches to number 12 with a few pearls of showbiz wisdom, here's Richard Marx and Don't Mean Nothin'.

0: don't mean nothing till you sign it on the dotted line. Richard Marks talking about the facts of showbiz, the facts of life, and climbing four notches to number 12 this week. This is Casey Kasem in Hollywood counting down the most popular songs in the USA on American Top 40. 11 big hits to go to the number one song in the countdown.
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2: Good afternoon, I'm Jamel Wills. There are now 220 confirmed or presumed positive cases of the H5 strain of bird flu in Australia. Five new cases have been detected in South Australia, all of them greater crested terns. Western Australia has not recorded a new case in over a fortnight. An investigation's underway after a near miss between two planes at Sydney Airport. Dusty Fitzpatrick reports.
3: A Jetstar flight attendant was injured in the near collision on the tarmac at the airport. It's understood a Jetstar pilot was forced to slam on the brakes to miss a Qatar aircraft which was being towed by a tug. The Jetstar operator told passengers he was following instructions when the incident unfolded. Air Services Australia says it is reviewing the incident and will assist with any safety investigations. Dusty Fitzpatrick, Sydney.
2: A Greens senator claims the federal government's gambling reforms package is full of holes. Sarah Hanson-Young is vowing to join the coalition in blocking the legislation in the Senate. She's told the ABC what's been put forward so far is not good enough.
4: It fails to protect families, that fails to protect young people from the predatory nature of gambling. And if the government's now willing to move on some things, well good. But the devil's going to be in the detail.
2: A new anti-bullying advertising campaign will be rolled out by the federal government across the country, urging parents to confront the issue. The $5 million project will feature the message, "Bullying is harder to spot than you think." A man's in a critical condition after being found with stab wounds at South Yarra in Melbourne. No arrests have yet been made. Police are investigating the incident. Oman says it's having positive talks with Iran about securing a shipping route through the Strait of Hormuz, but no timeline has been set for an agreement to be finalised. Back home, a strong cold front is tracking across parts of Australia's southeast. Wet and windy conditions have been forecast for areas of South Australia, Victoria, New South Wales and Tasmania. The Weather Bureau's Sarah Scully says a number of flood watches have been issued.
5: We do have flood watches in place for the central and eastern parts of Victoria and pushing over into the New South Wales border for the Snowy River catchment as well. And that's for the potential for minor to moderate flooding developing on Sunday night, continuing into Monday.
2: In finance, one Australian dollar's buying around 70 US cents.
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2: In the NRL, it's 18-all in the Raiders-Knights clash at half-time. Next hour, the Dragons come up against the Sharks. Cronulla comes into the clash with five straight wins. Nine commentator Phil Gould told the continuous call team the Sharks have been looking stronger and stronger.
6: They look more composed, is what I say. They don't get as bustled, they don't get as flustered when things aren't going their way, and they maintain control of their own game, and when they get their own game on, it's as dangerous as anyone's.
2: In the AFL, the Suns lead the Giants 55-49 in the third quarter. Later, the Eagles face Collingwood and the Saints play the Blues. Victoria's Andy Buchanan has crossed the line first at Sydney's City to Surf race with a time of 40 minutes and 27 seconds. Holly Campbell took out the women's race. And the Wallabies have held on to beat Japan 35 points to 32. It's the first test for new Australian coach Les Kiss. That's news and sport.
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11: Good afternoon. Remaining cloudy and windy and showers increasing, most likely later on this afternoon. Light winds becoming northeasterlies, 15 through 20 kilometres by early evening, and a cool night on the way tonight. Temperatures getting down to 9 on the coast and 8 in the valley. 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
13: Now on with our countdown of the 40 biggest hits in the land. I'm Casey Kasem, this is American Top 40, and we're on our way to the number one song in the USA.
14: Number 11!
13: From the movie La Bamba, about the life of Mexican-American rock star Ritchie Valens, here's the classic he originally did in 1959. Now remade by the band Los Lobos, La Bamba.

Los Lobos from East Los Angeles with the biggest mover in the countdown this week, La Bamba, up 13 notches to number 11. At number 10 is Robbie Neville, whose singing talent was first discovered not by a record company executive, but by the principal of his grammar school. Robbie says, quote, "I used to enjoy singing in school. I guess I sang really loud, too, because one time the principal heard me. She came up to me and asked me to stay after school. I thought, oh, no, I'm in big trouble now. But when I talked to her after school, she said to me, 'You're singing at the graduation.' That was the first time somebody thought I sang well." End of quote from Robbie Neville. 13 years later, he's singing his third top 40 hit in the countdown. At number 10, it's What's It To Ya? What?

0: number 10 for the second week in a row, What's It To You, Robbie Neville. Third top 40 hit for the 25-year-old singer-songwriter who was born and raised in Los Angeles. Up next, a group of bad animals.
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0: From the album Bad Animals, here's the smash that spent 3 weeks at number 1. Heart with Alone.

0: Alone by the two-woman, three-man band from Seattle, Washington, Heart. Spent 3 weeks at number one, now it's falling, down six notches this week to number nine. This is Casey counting them down on American Top 40. There's a woman in the countdown who this week ties Lionel Richie for having the most consecutive top 10 hits in the 80s. Who is that girl? Well, her latest top 10 is coming up.
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0: We're coming to you from Hollywood, and here's the Wolfgram family, originally from the South Pacific Island Kingdom called Tonga. Now they live in Minneapolis. 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
0: We're coming to you from Hollywood, and here's the Wolfgram family.

The Jets with Cross My Broken Heart, a song written by Tony Pierce and the drummer for the group The Breakfast Club, Stephen Bray. It drops a notch to number 8 this week. On American Top 40, this is Casey Kasem. Now we're up to the woman who this week ties the 1980s record for most consecutive top 10 hits. Up till now, the record holder has been a man who's had 13 top 10 hits in the 1980s, including smashes like All Night Long, Dancing on the Ceiling, and Say You, Say Me, songs by Lionel Richie. So far in the 1980s, Lionel's had more consecutive top 10s than anyone else. Until now. The woman who ties him had her first top 10 in 1984, a song called Lucky Star. And she hasn't missed the top since then with songs like Dress You Up, True Blue, and the song that ties the record for her this week, Who's That Girl? Which means Madonna has now had 13 top 10s in a row in the 80s. By the way, for the entire rock era, Lionel Richie and Madonna are behind only two other acts. The Beatles, who had 20 top 10s in a row, and Elvis Presley, the all-time leader, with 22 consecutive top 10s. Now, here's the song which ties Madonna with Lionel for the most top 10s in the 80s, 13 of them, leaping four notches to number 7. Who's That Girl?

0: 28-year-old Madonna with a title song from her new movie, Who's That Girl? The song hit number one in Britain already, and it climbs four notches to number seven this week on American Top 40. There's an American folk singer who, without ever having a hit record, played on the same bill with Paul McCartney, Phil Collins, and Elton John. It was a command performance for Prince Charles and Princess Diana. Her story and very first Top 40 hit, coming up.
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0: Busting out with the first hit from their album, Let It Loose. Here's Gloria Estefan and Miami Sound Machine. Rhythm is gonna get you.
2: Oh!

Miami Sound Machine with Gloria Stefan providing the vocals. Rhythm is Gonna Get You. Got them their fifth Top 40 hit. This week, dropping a notch to number 6. On American Top 40, this is Casey Kasem. Well, now we're up to the American folk singer who, without a hit record to her name, played a command performance for the Prince of Wales. That singer is 28-year-old Suzanne Vega, and here's her story. In the early 80s, she made a name for herself in New York City playing folk music in the clubs of Greenwich Village. She was performing 60s-style music, just Suzanne and her guitar. Only this was in the 1980s, the age of techno-pop, punk rock, and heavy metal. Pretty unusual. So unusual that the critics picked up on Suzanne's sound real fast. A good buzz started on the street. Then in 1985, Suzanne recorded her first album called Suzanne Vega. Sold pretty well in the U.S., about 200,000 copies. But overseas it sold twice as many copies. So Suzanne packed up her guitar and went to Europe to tour. Well, the critics there raved, and by June of last year, though she was almost unknown here in the U.S., Suzanne Vega had become a big name in Europe. Now, just about this time, Prince Charles of England was putting together his annual Prince's Trust Concert. That's a big charity event. Only the biggest stars are invited to perform. Well, the stars that were invited to perform at London's Wembley Stadium in front of thousands for this event were Paul McCartney, Elton John, and Phil Collins. And also on the bill, right there next to those big names, was Suzanne Vega. She played alone, with just her acoustic guitar. And she was such a big hit that after the concert, Prince Charles requested that a CD of Suzanne's first album be delivered to Buckingham Palace. Now that singer with a royal fan club has her first Top 40 hit. From her second album, Solitude Standing, Suzanne Vega with Luca.

0: Luca, the first chart single for singer-songwriter Suzanne Vega. Sixth week in the countdown, up three notches to number five as the countdown rolls on.
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0: 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And Radio 610, Port of Spain, Trinidad. From Shrewsbury, England, here's the four-man, one-woman band, Tapao, at number four with Heart and Soul.

up two notches, Heart and Soul by Tapao. They're at number four this week with their first chart single. At number three in our countdown in American Top 40 is a man who hit number one for the first time just last week, after 20 years of trying. This rock and roller from Detroit has actually had a total of 18 Top 40 hits, including the number two smash from 1982, Shame on the Moon, and a song that hit number four back in 1977, Night Moves. His chart career actually began back in 1969 with this song.

That's a piece of the song Ramblin' Gamblin' Man. It hit number 17 back in 1969, and it signaled the start of a long string of hits for the man who sang it. Here's the biggest hit of his career. Hit number one last week, this week falling to number three. Shakedown by Bob Seger.

0: Bob Seger, who shook the chart at number one last week with Shakedown from the Beverly Hills Cop 2 soundtrack, falls two notches this week to number three as the countdown rocks on.
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7: Hey there, Greg Richard, with you this Sunday afternoon, counting down the Australian Top 10 from the 8th of August, 1987. We're at number two. It's George Michael, and I Want Your Sex.

0: That was the Australian Top 10 for this week. Stay with us. 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
1: 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These are the hottest hits in the USA. Number 2. The movie Beverly Hills Cop 2 might be starting to cool off at the box office, but it's still red hot here in the countdown. It claims the number 8 hit, Cross My Broken Heart by the Jets, the number 3 hit, Shakedown by Bob Seger, and now the number 2 song in the land by George Michael.

That's English singer George Michael with his ninth top 40 hit, moving up two notches this week to number two. This is Casey on American Top 40. Now we're up to the new number one song in the land. But before we play it for you, let's check out the other number one songs from Billboard's other charts. Number one in the soul chart is The Pleasure Principle by Janet Jackson. Number one in the country chart, One Promise Too Late by Reba McEntire. And number one in the album chart for the seventh week in a row, Whitney by Whitney Houston. Now, back here on the pop chart, that new number one song. It comes to us from the four-man Irish group who must be getting pretty comfortable sitting on top. Their album, The Joshua Tree, spent 9 weeks at number one, and the first hit off that album, With or Without You, hit number one back in May. Now, the follow-up to that song makes it two in a row. The new number one song of the land is by U2. I still haven't found what I'm looking for.

number one song in the land, I Still Haven't Found What I'm Looking For by the Irish band U2. After spending 9 years with only one top 40 hit to show for their work, they broke through in a big way this year. U2 have scored 2 number one smashes in a row in just a few months, both from the recent number one album, The Joshua Tree. And there you are, the 40 most popular records in America, straight from the official Billboard chart for the week ending August 8, 1987. American Top 40, created by Casey Kasem and Don Bastani and Tom Rounds, is produced in Hollywood by ABC Watermark. Our mailing address is American Top 40, Post Office Box 2000, Hollywood, California, zip code 90028. Our executive producer is Dick Carr, producer Elizabeth Rollins, with Daryl Morden, Matt Wilson, Tracy Pearson, Dana Swartzwalder, Guy Aoki, Michael Sullivan, Veronica Albano, Mike Williams, David Cohen, Stu Jacobs, and Denise Holland. I'm Casey Kasem. Join me next week, and again, we'll count down the 40 most popular songs in the USA. Till then, keep your feet on the ground and keep reaching for the stars.

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1: Good afternoon, I'm Jamel Wells. The number of cases of the H5 strain of bird flu in the country has reached 220, with the first inland detection of the virus. Alex Riddell reports.
2: Five new positive cases of H5 bird flu have been recorded in South Australia, found in Greater Crested Terns. However, there have still been no detections in poultry or the wider agriculture industry. It comes after the first inland case of the H5 bird flu in Australia was detected in far west New South Wales. The infected Greater Crested Tern was found at Wentworth. There have now been 220 detections of H5 bird flu in Australia. The total number of cases in South Australia now stands at 152, with 53 in Victoria, 4 in New South Wales, 10 in WA and 1 in Queensland. Alex Riddell reporting.
1: The federal government maintains it has already cut migration as One Nation pushes for visa changes. One Nation reportedly wants visa allowances that let overseas students bring their family to Australia tightened. Senior Minister Jason Clare has told Nine the proposal doesn't make sense.
3: We've now cut migration by almost half, and there are less international students in Australia today than there were before the pandemic.
1: Greens Senator Sarah Hanson-Young says data centres will take Australia's resources and leave little to show for it. She says there needs to be a guarantee that data centres pay for and provide their own renewable energy. Ms Hanson-Young has told the ABC Australians already have concerns about the centres.
4: Communities are actually starting to rise up and say, actually, what do we get from this out of hosting these big-scale, massive data centres when we're being told electricity prices might go up? They might be taking our drinking water, we don't know.
1: An investigation's underway after a near miss between two planes at Sydney Airport. A Qatar Airways plane and a Jetstar plane were involved in the incident while taxiing on the runway. A Jetstar staff member has been assessed by paramedics. Rescue efforts continue for a hiker stranded in Queensland's Sunshine Coast hinterland. The man in his 20s fell and injured his ankle yesterday afternoon. Industrial action is continuing for a second day at BHP in the Western Australia Pilbara. In finance, one Australian dollar buying around 70 US cents.
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1: In the NRL, the Knights beat the Raiders 30 points to 24. The Dragons-Sharks clash getting underway this hour could prove to be historic. Nico Hines is in sight of the record for most consecutive goals kicked, currently 4 away from the title. Sharks coach Craig Fitzgibbon says it would be a great reward for how Hines has improved this season.
5: He's just not letting things get to him anymore like he used to, and that was a crash course in how quickly things can go your way and go against you as well for Nico, and it's been impressive to watch him come out the other side.
1: Melbourne's Cameron Munster has been given a one-game suspension for a dangerous tackle in last night's win over Manly. In the AFL, the Suns beat the Giants 79-77. The Eagles-Collingwood clashes minutes from getting underway, then the Saints play the Blues. The AFLW season starts this hour with St Kilda facing the Blues, and Sydney's City to Surf race has been claimed by Andy Buchanan in the men's event and Holly Campbell in the women's. That's news and sport.
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9: Good afternoon. Remaining cloudy and windy and showers increasing, most likely later on this afternoon. Light winds becoming northeasterlies, 15 through 20 kilometres by early evening, and a cool night on the way tonight. Temperatures getting down to 9 on the coast and 8 in the valley. We are 103.7 2NURFM.
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1: How have you been?
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1: How's your dog?
2: Good.
1: How's college going?
2: Good.
1: All hunky-dory?
2: Yep.
1: You going out tonight?
2: Yep.
1: You going to see your friends?
2: Yep.
1: You going to have a good catch-up?
2: Yep.
1: That should be great.
2: Yep.
1: Where'd you go?
2: Nowhere.
1: Who'd you see?
2: No one.
1: What'd you do?
2: Nothing.
1: Did you have a good time?
2: Yep.
1: What's on tonight?
2: Nothing.
1: You're not seeing your mates?

0: Feeling all right?
1: Yep.
0: How's your ankle?
1: Good.
0: When's your exam?
1: Don't know.
0: Have you done much study?
1: No.
0: What's on tomorrow?
1: Don't know.
0: Are you playing cricket?

0: Good.
1: Is she away this week?
0: Yep.
1: Oh, you must be missing her.
0: Yep.
1: Have you rung her yet?
0: No.
1: Well, I'll catch you later.
0: Yep.
1: Don't get too stressed.
0: No.
1: What's on tomorrow?
0: What?
1: What's on tomorrow?
0: Nothing.

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1: Good afternoon, I'm Jamel Wells. The Coalition says more focus should be put on attracting skilled workers to Australia rather than overseas students. News Corp is reporting One Nation wants an overhaul of visa categories that let overseas students bring their immediate family to Australia. Nationals MP David Littleproud has told Nine universities should be primarily educating Australians.
2: Sydney University alone makes $1.7 billion out of foreign students, and they represent 51% of the students they educate. Now, Australian universities should primarily be there for Australian students. So we've got a skill shortage. We should be educating our own.
1: A hiker who spent the night stranded on a mountain in Queensland has been rescued. The man in his 20s fell while hiking in the Glasshouse Mountains National Park on Saturday. He's in hospital with ankle injuries. A Jetstar worker's been injured in a near miss between two planes at Sydney Airport. A Jetstar plane braked suddenly to avoid a collision with a Qatar Airways plane as they were taxiing on the runway. There were 180 passengers on the Jetstar flight heading to the Gold Coast. The Qatar plane, which had no passengers on board, was being towed. A man's body has been found in the search for a missing swimmer in New South Wales. Emergency crews were called to North Wollongong this morning after reports the 32-year-old's belongings were found. His body was found in the water a short time later. The man is yet to be formally identified. Workers at BHP's Port Hedland site in WA have walked off the job again over pay and conditions. This weekend's action has also seen a 24-hour shiploading ban. WA Industrial Relations Minister Simone McGuirk has asked both parties to return to the negotiating table.
3: What's important is not only to try and head off industrial action, which costs members money, but also I think what's really, and potentially the employer as well, but when people can reach agreement, when the parties can reach agreement, you're much more likely to get not only an outcome that people are happy with, but a better working relationship as you move forward.
1: Australian fur seals on the southwest Victorian island Deenmar are reportedly suffering hair loss linked to pollution. The colony population has fallen by around 40% in the past 9 years. There are concerns the hair loss could make the seals more vulnerable to the H5N1 strain of bird flu. And in finance, one Australian dollar buying around 70 US cents.
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1: In the NRL, the Dragons have a 12-10 half-time lead over the Sharks. Earlier, the Knights beat the Raiders 30-24. Newcastle's Kalyn Ponga has told Fox League they found momentum at the right time.
4: We're playing some good footy. We're just inviting them into our own end too easily, and probably put my hand up myself. I don't know how many errors I had in that first half, but it was pretty bad. But in the second half, we just got back into our groove. Kick the ball, defend well, yeah, got to win.
1: In the AFL, the Eagles lead Collingwood 49-40. Gold Coast beat GWS 79-77. That result ends a 10-game losing streak for the Suns. Later, the Saints face the Blues. In the AFLW, Carlton leads St Kilda 19-1. And this year's Sydney City to Surf race has been won by Andy Buchanan from Victoria. The 35-year-old crossed the line first in a field of 90,000 participants. Sydney's Holly Campbell won the women's race. That's news and sport.
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8: Good afternoon. Remaining cloudy and windy and showers increasing, most likely later on this afternoon. Light winds becoming northeasterlies, 15 through 20 kilometres by early evening, and a cool night on the way tonight. Temperatures getting down to 9 on the coast and 8 in the valley. We are 103.7, 2NURFM.
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0: 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This is Peter Vrtkovski. 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

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Here's some more for you guys to add to your playlist to represent our culture when you go outside into the world, you know. 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
6: Tawa o mai eni ki he konga honoua I he polokalama I aho ni. Te lau atu ai o announcements. October 13th, the Hunter River Lights Festival will be held in Maitland, as it is every year. Next month's broadcast, the youth broadcast, I'll be announcing when the practices start. So if anybody would like to join, or if anyone wants their kids to come along, please make sure to bring them along, because we had a lot of fun last year with our group, getting to know new people and dancing together and building new friendships and learning Tongan things along the way as well. I would also like to again ask for help, because as I said last time, I am trying to get married and I'm kind of struggling to find the time to make it in with work and the wedding stuff, you know. If you want to come but you're too scared because you think that you can't talk on live radio, this is not live, this is pre-recorded, so we can edit things, so you don't need to be scared of like making mistakes. And if you're scared because you can't speak Tongan, that's fine too, because my first few radios I was speaking complete English, because every time I read Tongan it just did not come out right whatsoever. But even then, you can speak English on this radio. You don't have to speak Tongan the whole way through. You speak a little bit here and there, like mix it up, you know. And then even if you do speak full Tongan, please come so that you can teach us some Tongan as well. Also, remember that you don't need to know how to do anything. If you're scared to come because you don't know what you're doing, you can just come in and I'll teach you everything. And also, if you're scared of meeting new people, so was I. I am like the least social person that you'll ever meet, but the radio is actually okay, and the people that you get to know here are pretty good people, and you end up becoming friends with them. But yeah. Te o atu ai ki whasikoe ni ki he te o tupu o Petani.

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Tawa o mai ni ki he konga hana tolu I he paukama e aho ni. 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I'm very grateful for everybody that messages me and gives me feedback. And I'm also grateful that anybody actually listens to this. Yeah.

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6: Tawa o mai eni ki he konga whaka osi I he pōkalama I aho ni. I just remembered that I forgot to give out the contact details for the volunteers who would like to come and join the Tongan Radio Youth Program and hopefully take over one day, please. Because as much as I love doing this, I need to focus on my future with my future husband. The number to contact is 0477 889859. If you have any questions or queries, please let me know. You can reach me on that number that I have just read out to you. Te o atu ai whasiko e ni ke tau whaka osi a pōka ama I aho ni. I dedicate the song out to the Palestini of Betani, Moana Sikahele. We miss you. We haven't seen you in a long time, and I'll see you when the River Lights Festival Ako Fiver starts. But I hope that you're doing well, and we wish you all the love from the Tongan Radio, the Tongan Youth Radio. Mālo ho mō mea mai ke mō mea.

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And that ends our sermon presentation for tonight. Hope you enjoyed it. But do join us again next week for more at the same time on 2NURFM 103.7. But until then, this is Juanita Prasad Loli. And le atalilo saying, to fa aso ifu a.

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Welcome to Brass Encounters and your host Jeff McGregor and Radio Tuna RFM 103.7. To start the program this evening, we had the world famous Black Dyke Band conducted by Dr. Nicholas Giles, and hasn't he been with the band for a long time? And that was Salute to Burn. It was a march that was rearranged or rescored by Ray Woodfield. And Ray Woodfield, for a number of years, was the conductor of the James Shepherd Versatile Brass. Well, let's move to a recording, which is a digital copy of a LP that was put out in 1968. And this is a very historic recording, and it is the Wellington Citadel Band under Bert Neave with a cornet solo. And of course, they are from New Zealand. Here we have Eric Lydson's composition, A Happy Day Cornet Solo, Lester Harford and the Wellington Citadel Band from 1968.

Now, back in 1968, when that recording was put out, it was only an LP. They would have been classified as probably in the top three or four brass bands in the Salvation Army world. Well, let's go to a hymn tune arrangement called Stella, written by the Norwegian arranger and composer of music, Erik Silfverberg. So this is Stella, Erik Silfverberg's arrangement, Wellington Citadel Band under Bert Neve from 1968.

And, of course, made famous by Frank Sinatra, I Did It My Way. And, of course, titled My Way, an arrangement by the Englishman Sandy Smith and Black Dyke Band under Dr. Nicholas Childs. Well, let's go to the Oberammergauer Band from Switzerland. They are conducted by Manfred Obrich. This is a piece of music very well known. 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

Well, there you have it, the Grease arrangement by Alan Fernie and the Oberammergauer Brass Band from Switzerland. Well, I'll try and get all this march in. It is a march, I'll call it a march, but it has been arranged very different. But here it is, what a piece of music. Stars and Stripes Forever, arranged for brass band by Dorothy Gates, the New York Staff Band under Ronald Wakes Norris. Stars and Stripes. I'll be with you next week. Bye for now.

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Good evening, I'm Graham Wilson, and welcome to Hunter Rostrum, on which we'll hear another concert from the 2025 Newcastle Music Festival. Tonight's concert celebrates the richness of the choral tradition, from the sparkling originality of Benjamin Britten to the exuberant style of Francis Poulenc. We'll have a tango from Argentina and one of Britten's great ceremonial anthems to bring the program to a magnificent conclusion. Our performers are Festival Voices Newcastle and the Festival Choir, conducted by Christopher Allen and Peter Guy, with Peter Guy at the organ, Erin Sweetman at the piano, and soprano soloist Anna Sandstrom. We begin with one of Benjamin Britten's most imaginative choral masterpieces. Rejoice in the Lamb was written during the Second World War for the anniversary of St. Matthew's Church in Northampton. Its text comes from the extraordinary poem Jubilate Agno by Christopher Smart, written while he was confined to an 18th century asylum. The poetry is unconventional, joyful, and deeply spiritual. It praises God through everything from biblical heroes to flowers, mice, and perhaps most famously, Smart's beloved cat, Geoffrey, one of the most celebrated felines in all of English literature. The work moves rapidly through 10 contrasting sections full of colour, humour, and movements of profound devotion. Festival Voices Newcastle is conducted by Christopher Allen, and the organist is Peter Guy.

Benjamin Britten's remarkable Rejoice in the Lamb, performed by Festival Voices Newcastle. Christopher Allen was the conductor and Peter Guy the organist. Australian composer Anne Corse is one of the country's leading contemporary voices in choral music. Her work, I Look to the Mountains, draws on Psalm 121. Corse describes the work as a declaration of confidence and hope, a musical pilgrimage that reflects our search for comfort and guidance through life's uncertainties.

I Look to the Mountains by Anne Corse, an Australian composer, beautifully sung by Festival Voices Newcastle, directed by Christopher Allen. Our final work before the interval returns to Benjamin Britten. His Jubilate Deo is a setting of Psalm 100. It was commissioned by Prince Philip in 1961. Many listeners around the world came to know it during the Duke of Edinburgh's funeral service in 2021, when it formed one of the most memorable musical moments of that occasion. Bright, joyful, and full of rhythmic vitality, it perfectly captures the exuberance of the psalm's invitation to serve the Lord with gladness. Festival Voices Newcastle is conducted by Christopher Allen, and Peter Guy is the organist.

Jubilate Deo by Benjamin Britten, sung by Festival Voices Newcastle, directed by Christopher Allen with organist Peter Guy. To finish the first half, in our imaginations we leave the cathedral for the streets of Buenos Aires. Astor Piazzolla revolutionized Argentine tango by combining its passionate rhythms with the sophistication of classical music and freedom of jazz, creating what became known as Nuevo Tango. His Liber Tango, a title combining the words liberty and tango, has become one of his most famous works. Tonight, we'll hear it in a vibrant four-hand piano arrangement performed by Peter Guy and Aaron Sweetman.

Libertango by Astor Piazzolla, arranged for piano duet by Joan Mladenovic, performed by Peter Guy and Aaron Sweetman. When Hunter Rostrom continues, we'll hear more from this recital from the 2025 Newcastle Music Festival.

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4: You're listening to Hunter Rostrum. The second half of this week's program is devoted to one of the great choral masterpieces of the 20th century. Francis Poulenc composed Gloria in 1959 after turning down requests to write both a symphony and an organ concerto, choosing instead to set one of Christianity's oldest hymns of praise. Poulenc once said that he imagined angels sticking out their tongues and solemn Benedictine monks playing football, and that wonderfully sums up this music. It combines reverence with wit, brilliance with tenderness, and moments of breathtaking serenity. Across its six movements, the work moves from triumphant celebration to intimate prayer before ending in a radiant affirmation of faith. The festival choir is conducted by Peter Guy, with soprano Anna Sandstrom and pianists Aaron Sweetman and Christopher Allen.

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That magnificent Gloria by Francis Poulenc was performed by the Festival Choir, directed by Peter Guy, featuring soprano Anna Sandstrom, with pianists Aaron Sweetman and Christopher Allen. This concert from Newcastle's Christchurch Cathedral concluded with one of Britain's greatest ceremonial anthems. Hubert Parry composed I Was Glad for the coronation of King Edward VII in 1902, and it's been heard at every British coronation since. Its opening cry of I Was Glad is one of the most thrilling moments in the choral repertoire, combining majesty, warmth, and celebration in equal measure. Concluding tonight's Newcastle Music Festival recital, the combined Festival Choir and Festival Voices Newcastle are conducted by Christopher Allen. The organist is Peter Guy.

Hubert Parry's magnificent coronation anthem, I Was Glad, performed by the combined Festival Choir and Festival Voices Newcastle under the direction of Christopher Allen. The organist was Peter Guy. We'll have more from the 2025 Newcastle Music Festival in Hunter Rostrum again next Sunday evening. Let's end this program tonight with Maurice Ravel's suite Gaspard de la Nuit. It's been called one of the great landmarks in the history of piano music, and it's also one of the most difficult to play. A respected critic has said sternly that any pianist who cannot manage the opening right-hand figure correctly and up to time should not attempt the piece at all. That refers to the play of the water in Ondine, the first of the three movements, which pictures a water nymph singing to entice the listener to her domain at the bottom of a lake. Le Gibet depicts a desert scene where a corpse hangs on a gallows and distant bells are heard tolling. The third piece, Scarbo, bristles with technical challenges for the performer as it describes the mischievous antics of a goblin. Ravel's Gaspard de la Nuit, played by Piers Lane.

0: Gaspard de la Nuit by Ravel was played by Piers Lane. And that brings us to the end of this edition of Hunter Rostrum. I'm Graham Wilson. I hope you've enjoyed the program, and I look forward to joining you again at the same time next Sunday evening.
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2: Hello, I'm Sarah Wiedersehen. Israeli Prime Minister Benjamin Netanyahu says he's rejected President Donald Trump's 15-point Board of Peace plan for Gaza. He says forces will not withdraw from the territory until Hamas fully disarms. Hamas has previously said it's willing to disarm under certain conditions, which are being negotiated with the US. Homicide detectives are investigating after the body of a woman was found in a suitcase in southern New South Wales. The grim discovery was made at Olin, about 60 kilometres south of Goulburn. The body is yet to be identified, but it's thought it could have been there for some time. A new anti-bullying advertising campaign will be rolled out across the country, urging parents to confront the issue. The campaign will have the message, "Bullying is harder to spot than you think." Education Minister Jason Clare has told Nine the government is trying to address the problem.
3: From next year, it'll be mandatory for all schools across the country to take steps within the first 2 days when a complaint about bullying happens. Because all of the evidence tells us that if you act quickly here, you can nip it in the bud.
2: The Prime Minister will be looking to strike a deal on gambling reform when Parliament resumes this week. Labor has indicated it's now open to a potential ban on inducements as part of a deal to secure the passage of its bill through Parliament. Calls for strong action on inducements follow allegations that gambling company employees offered to secure drugs and escorts for those gambling. Betting giants have denied the claims. A 38-year-old woman arrested over a stabbing at South Yarra, Melbourne, remains in custody. A man sustained life-threatening injuries after being stabbed early yesterday morning. The 38-year-old woman was arrested at a nearby property. The son of former US President Joe Biden has revealed his father's prostate cancer has continued to spread. Joe Biden announced he was being treated for an aggressive form of the cancer less than 4 months after he left the White House last year. Hunter Biden has told the BBC it's hard to watch his father in pain.
4: Because it's not good. The cancer has spread, is metastasized into his bones and further. It's very painful. It's very debilitating in many respects, but he's still out there.
2: Also making news, the President of Vietnam has arrived in Australia for bilateral talks with Prime Minister Anthony Albanese in Canberra, and singer Whitney Houston has been honoured with a new Barbie doll.
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2: The Dragons have pulled off a huge upset in round 23 of the NRL. Andrew Lucas reports.
5: St George Illawarra has shocked the informed Sharks with a 24-16 victory in the local derby at Cogra. For most of the game, the two teams could barely be split until Setu Tu scored a brilliant individual try in the dying stages. The win hands the Red V their third victory this season in front of over 11,000 fans. Cronulla lost Jesse Ramey into a pec injury and Adam Fanua-Blake to the sin bin in the second half. Earlier, the Knights beat the Raiders 30-24 in Canberra. Andrew Lucas, Sydney.
2: In the AFL, the Blues have beaten the Saints. Earlier, Collingwood beat West Coast and the Suns beat the Giants in a two-point thriller. And Australia's Isaac Beecroft has won gold and set a new world record in the under-25-kilometre race walk in Oregon. That's news and sport.
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10: Hello and good morning. Expect a gale wind warning across the Hunter Coast. A partly cloudy day on the way. Possible morning showers and northeasterly winds turning northwesterlies, 35 to 55 kilometres per hour. Sunshine coming in for tomorrow. Northwesterly winds, 25 to 40 kilometres and decreasing. Forecast tops today, 20 for the coast, 19 for the valley. We are 103.7, 2NURFM.
11: Hello, welcome to Wellbeing, I'm Guy Murphy. Today my guest is relationship educator Robin Donnelly, founder of the Newcastle-based practice Building Stronger Relationships. Today we'll be talking about romantic relationships, dating and more. Thank you for joining me on the show today, Robin.
12: Thanks for having me, Guy.
11: My pleasure. Now, one of your specialties is the Gottman method of relationships. Can you explain what these positive and negative indicators are in terms of romantic relationships?
12: I'd love to. I love talking about relationships. So my view and my response comes from the experience in the field for about 29 years. And in 2012, I started studying and getting accredited in Gottman Therapies as a relationship educator. Ironically, it saved our own marriage when our eldest was one. He's now 30. So we are living proof of 41 years together and 33 years married. And that wasn't the case when we fell into what we call autopilotness. So the research basically, just in summary, will understand there's 40 years of research that the Gottmans set up a love lab and they filmed people in relationship in what he called a love lab. Now he said that footage, and he filmed 9 in the morning till 9 at night, never in the bathroom, never in the bedroom. It was over a couple of days period. He said it wouldn't have made Hollywood, but it made very interesting reading and data collection. He doesn't call himself a guru, he calls himself a relationship researcher. Now, what he found from that were that there was masters and disasters. And there's principles of masters, and they're things like the masters made their partner a priority. They had an emotional bank account, an imaginary one, which they watched the deposits and the withdrawals. They kept dating each other well after the win and chase stage. They had a strong friendship, and what all of that did was made conflict different. They managed their conflict. They weren't conflicting to win or win a fight or to be right. He says couples don't fall out of love, they fall out of friendship or like. So they start not admiring or respecting their partner. Okay. On the other end, disasters had patterns that were harmful to that emotional bank account or their partner, and the partners felt lonely, started questioning compatibility, and questioning, well, where are we heading with this? They often sought people's opinion, and not everyone has the correct opinion or the opinion that will help that relationship. So Gottman just says people leave it about 5 to 7 years before getting help, which can be disastrous for them.
11: Right. A fundamental thing of this, it seems to me, is the maintenance aspect of the friendship and having that bond. Is this based on checking in on, do I feel this way? Do I feel appreciated and loved and that sort of thing? Is that a core aspect of the Gottman technique?
12: Yeah, it's actually watching what you did when you dated in the win and chase to personally dedicate yourself to that person versus how do I show that daily by action or word, and how do I harm that emotional bank account?
11: Right.
12: So that's why he says keep dating. So yep. Keep asking questions, keep inquiring, keep checking in. And we do it anyway, you know, buttering your toes to think, how are we going? And if it's, gosh, I'm feeling distant or I'd love to do more, then it's about how do we have those hard conversations? Not criticising, but actually asking for what you want in a calm way. The masters did that well because of this strong friendship and foundations, and also their story of how they met versus the disasters that would be critical or contemptuous. And that's some of the four horsemen from the Gottman principles that he found.
11: Yeah, so what are the four horsemen?
12: So the four horsemen are contempt, criticism, defensiveness and stonewalling. And just to explain a little bit,
11: yep.
12: Criticism is using critical or negative terms about someone's behaviour. Contempt is actually the worst, and it's the number one predictor of relationship meltdown.
11: Mm.
12: And it's mocking hostile humour, laughing at your partner, raising stories in front of people or not about your partner's behaviour. And what it shows is, I think I'm better than you, which is one of the disasters of being in a partnership. Defensiveness is when one person brings up something and instead of taking some ownership for it, not taking all the blame, but just giving you all the defences and all the reasons why that's not so, makes it very hard to negotiate or communicate. And stonewalling is actually a coping mechanism, and it's I shut down because A, I don't know what to say, or the other horsemen have been used on me. You're going to get critical, you're going to get contemptuous. It was interesting, he found males and females had one that they do better than the other. And I won't make you guess, like my couples do, but he said, women, please watch the way we're critical and deliver the message in more of a complaint. And predominantly that's what we do in session together as couples and myself. And stonewalling men, because they're not sure what to say or they get overwhelmed and they need time to think.
11: Yeah.
12: Every time Gottman gives us a problem or something that he found, a negative, he gives a solution or in American terminology, he gives an antidote. And that's the lovely thing about some of these indicators. There's always a solution, but there's several. So if you don't like that one, you can use another one. When we do use the Gottman four principles, and he says we all use them, those predictors, the four horsemen, repair is imperative and quite soon after. And repair isn't sorry. Repair is I stuffed up. That was really out of line. That was really cruel. But it has to be genuine in your own words. And we do it parent-child. So if we say something to a child that's not appropriate, we can do it. That's how they learn and mimic. How do I say sorry? How do I repair? How do I fix the emotional bank account? Because when we use the four horsemen, we drain the bank account quite a lot instead of the little things we do to build it up.
11: Mm. And so, you know, you've mentioned that contempt is kind of the worst predictor in terms of those four. Is there one, because, you know, there's the positive indicators as well. Are there any, you know, one or two that are more important than the others?
12: I think when we're in a relationship and we're trying to, and I am talking from a female here, if I've tried to explain what I needed, I will get into the nagging or critical stage, which is what I stopped doing in our marriage based on the Gottman principles and the solutions.
11: Okay.
12: So now I ask for what I need, or there's this concept called the iceberg. So I explain my story, value, the reason why it's important to me versus just saying what I'm seeing. And that changed the way my husband responded to that. So I think for me personally, I think Gottman was right with the nagging or critical. I was being critical. A lot of my couples will say, yep, I'm the stonewaller and that's the male. And he says, I do it because I'm not sure what to say. It might be the wrong timing. So it doesn't mean that you can't not have time to think about it. You just have to ask or state what you need. I need more time to think about that. I've just walked in from work. And for women, think about what you're going to deliver the message.
11: Yeah.
12: Gottman says this, the way the conversation starts is the way the conversation or the solution will be reached. If I start criticising, highly exaggerating, going over the top, the conversation's just going to grow from there and it's going to grow upwards. If I start with a gentle, soft startup or a complaint and ask for what I want, there can be some negotiation around that. And therefore the result will be different.
11: Okay. Right. So it's about the approach that, you know, that you take to conflict resolution as well. And it sounds like, you know, from what you just said that, you know, you noticed that the criticism, the critical component was a big one for you. Do you think it's fair to say that really what it comes down to is just being in touch with yourself and being honest with yourself and kind of, you know, identifying what you are maybe the worst at or what you're lacking in? And working on that specifically, like as a case-by-case basis? Or do you think that criticism is just a blanket, you know, general, that's one of the worst ones?
12: It's lots of things and lots of parts, and I probably could do a whole hour just on that. But you look at your office. If you're doing something wrong, you get called in. If you're in the shopping centre or the parking lot, you've done something wrong, people will call you out. How many times in an office does someone call you and say, Guy, I just want to tell you what a great job you're doing? So Gottman says that changes your dynamics of your friendship and your foundations. The other thing that Mark and I learnt, that more thanking, more appreciation.
11: Right.
12: And this 40 years of research, the seven principles, one of the levels or principles is up your thanking appreciation. There's no one in distress sitting in my office saying, Robin, we're here because we want to work on our relationship, but please get my partner to stop thanking and appreciating me. Yeah. It is always, I feel undervalued. They don't notice what they do, but they're very quick to tell me what I don't do. And that's both sexes. It could be a, you know, snide remark or something. So it also works with children. We talk to children about don't do that or don't run or look at your Lego versus I love it when you're picking up your Lego. I love it when you walk. Mm. You're so clever sitting there like that reading. Yeah. So finding the good and delivering that makes a really big difference to our confidence, our self-esteem, our connection, and that emotional bank account I was talking about, which is really imaginary, but we do it so well when we're dating.
11: Yeah. Yeah, fantastic. Awesome. Well, moving on, just want to have a bit of a chat now about, you know, social media and the dating apps and that sort of thing. So, you know, the social media and dating apps have popularized terms like red flags, green flags, attachment styles. You know, maybe the attachment style's not such a new one. But, you know, are these helping people make better relationship decisions, or are we sometimes overanalyzing, do you think?
12: Maybe we are underanalyzed. I actually call them positive indicators, the hints, and negative indicators. I think we do throw around red flags, green flags, and I do it often, or predictors because of the Gottman theories. I call them positive because they're positively showing us how the masters or people in good, solid, sound friendships, not without conflict, but that's just how they handle conflict differently. So if I was being offered that, I'd really want to know that so that I could do the best I could in the relationship. When we're in a partnership, really, we're trying to make better humans of each other. So I think there are positive things, the hints. As I said, it's transferable to parent-child or office relationships. The negative indicators gives us reasons why we feel lonely, or it also gives us a reason or the solution, what we can do about that and what we can ask for, because, as I said, he brings up the issues, but he brings up antidotes or solutions. In my career of about 28 years, I've seen it as really positive. The people who are emotionally intelligent or reach out, we go to dietitians, we go to financial advisors. You mightn't follow exactly what they say, but it gives you more options. And more options means knowledge and means empowerment, particularly with relationships. If you watch any relationship, no one will say, I was absolutely smitten, and the day I died, we did nothing wrong and we're absolutely smitten. We're in love, we're in like, but yes, we fail. Yes, we hurt each other, and yes, we disappoint each other. So I think through experience and watching relationships and matching the research, there's always a reason and a solution for some of that stuff.
11: Absolutely. You're listening to Wellbeing. 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
11: You're listening to Wellbeing. My guest is relationship educator Robin Donnelly, founder of the Newcastle-based practice Building Stronger Relationships. You mentioned that, you know, with contempt, that one indicator of that is, you know, making jokes and that sort of thing, like making those maybe mean-spirited jokes, right? Is it possible to have like a level of humour where both parties sort of make a little bit of fun of each other? Is it possible for that to be healthy, or do you think that this just by and large is something that is most of the time a poor indicator?
12: No, definitely, and it's a really great point, and I'm glad you brought it back to that. Humour and our crazies and the things we don't do well can be the combining and strengthening of a friendship. You know, I know the things that I do that drive Mark absolutely crazy. but I also know what I should do differently because of the way the relationship is open and we've learned about the emotional bank account and repair. So contempt is very different. Contempt is about, I think I'm better than you, so I'm going to make you look silly. I'm going to make a joke of it. So probably if I give you an example, so say I am not great at finances. Mark is much better at that. Imagine if I came home from the daycare meeting and said, oh, they've made me the financial advisor of the finance committee. And jokingly would say, Mark would say something like, oh my gosh, they're going to go broke, Robbie. But if that was a hurtful comment in a party, he might bring that up, or the person might bring that up and say, oh gosh, that daycare centre is really going to go into liquidation. Can you believe it? She can't even balance her own bank account. She can't even keep Target of her credit card. She thinks it's a Target, not a balance that she has to be mindful of. So it's to hurt the person.
11: Yeah.
12: And what that does, it makes you feel silly. What people don't understand, if you use contempt, people aren't looking at the person going, oh wow, she's bad. They're looking and saying, well, hang on a minute, you're supposed to love her, and that's pretty hurtful. So it actually looks bad on the contemptuous person.
11: Absolutely.
12: There is a solution for it, of course. Gottman finds a solution. If one is when you're dating, really check that out. So date well and check that out. And if your partner has those patterns, it probably will get worse unless there's solid conversation. But he says if you build up a body of appreciation, so thanking each other, finding the good in each other, that adds to the bank account. So the little humour and contemptuous stuff that we all do doesn't hurt it as much.
11: Gotcha. Yeah, so I guess really the fundamental difference there is intent rather than having a laugh with your partner and maybe just having a very lighthearted, brief joke. You know, you're really targeting that person and particularly, you know, in group settings and that sort of thing.
12: That's definitely right.
11: Yeah, okay, gotcha. Now, many people focus on finding the right person, but how important is becoming the right partner first? And what role does self-awareness play in relationship success?
12: It matters a lot. I have two quotes that I love, and one is, it is important to find the right person, but it's far more important to be the right partner. Marrying the right person, or partnering, makes life easier, but being the right person makes it work well, and I really believe that. The other one is, you can always be right, or you can be happily partnered, but you cannot have both. So we all have things that either drive our partner crazy, and we would collect that in dating. Some of us put our...
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12: The other one is, you can always be right, or you can be happily partnered, but you can

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1: Pre-marriage or pre-commitment education, or have a look at the Gottman staff. You can see how reflecting on your own idiosyncrasies and silliness and craziness impacts on the weeness. So there's a guy called Dr. Scott Stanley, and he talks about transition from being single into a partnership. And he says it's either we, and he has another name for it, mature love versus immature love, or selfish love versus selfless love. And that's when my own I-ness, or how I grew up, or how I showed love or not, or my belief system, impacts on my partner. Now, if they're compatible, great. If they're not, what part of the I-ness do I have to let go of to compromise? And that shows I have to be reflective and not say this relationship is about just me and my decisions just about me. Marrying and partnering is actually about the other person. Yeah. So combining that into we-ness. Weeness or usness, we call it, so making strong usness. So thinking about your decisions and how they consider the other person, and both you get to compromise, or that you take one for the team to make your partner's emotional bank account fuller. But it can't be one-sided, Guy. It can't be this, I'll do everything and be happy for the rest of my life, because that person who is doing all the decision-making and all the putting themselves last will get resentful, will get tired, and will get overwhelmed.
2: Yeah. It's not a reciprocal relationship at that point, right? Which is. So can being single actually be good for our well-being? And how do you know when you're dating from a place of confidence rather than a place of loneliness?
1: Great question. Because some people can be in a marriage and be lonely. And I guess looking at all the principles, you can see actually why. You can see what he found. Interesting enough, that same researcher, Scott Stanley, talks about this idea of sliding versus deciding. So sliding is I've slid into the stage of partnership. I might have had a breakup and I quickly redate or quickly remarry. And he says it's really important to decide. So decide if I'm ready for a partnership, if I'm ready to give up my I-ness, if I'm ready and mature enough and selflessness enough to go into that we-ness mode and thinking about the other person. I think you do have to have some time that you assess what you are like and what you really want, instead of getting swept up, well, this is the relationship, this is what my partner likes, and having growing that strong foundation to be able to bring up the stuff that doesn't work for me for you. I think society, the wedding industry, life in general, push people into partnerships that maybe they should have waited or decided. Look, there's even a song about it, if you like to put a ring on it. I think a lot of people get so caught up that it's the event, and for everyone else, the function, the event, the wedding, where really it should be a celebration of we've said vows and promises, and that can be in any format. To say that we want to be a partnership and you, the village, are there to support us, not hinder us, or we call it friend, foe, or frenemy. So a friend is someone who supports the relationship, and if you have a bit of a whinge, they might say something like, well, how do you think they're feeling? What could you do about it? A foe is someone who is quite negative about relationships and might give you ill advice. And the frenemy is someone who loves the gossip and innuendo and likes that you might be having some issues. So it's not very helpful at all. I really think that pre-commitment and pre-marriage or any stage doing some education is great. Strengthening your relationship for a baby, looking at when you become empty nesters or retiring or later stages, menopausal stages, or there's an increase in grey divorces, and it's because people have been unhappy or lonely in those marriages and have had enough.
2: Sorry, what's a grey divorce?
1: A grey divorce is when they're post-children, grey hair divorce, so they're later in life, so later. And what I see in pre-marriage young couples who come, they're actually perturbed and they say, I can't believe mum and dad are divorcing. And, I mean, there's many reasons for, and it's not for me to judge, but once they do the research, they can see they were lonely, they were critical, they didn't do enough together. And for some people, they have been asking for things in their marriage. They've waited for their children to grow up, and it's time for them because they felt like they were unhappy and time's running out.
2: Yeah.
1: So many reasons for grey divorce. It could be health. It could be someone

0: in for a younger model. And some people are shocked and some people are like, now I want to be happy. And it's not for us to judge, it's for the people in the relationship to decide what they want to do.
1: Yeah, for sure. I just wanted to revisit as well, you were talking about the, you know, having friends, foes, frenemies, so on. So do you think it's possible for people to have the best intentions as a friend, but also maybe they get it wrong and still offer you some advice that isn't necessarily the best to apply?
0: Yep, you've hit the nail on the head. People are kind when they're trying to offer advice. I think I cringe a little bit when people say you should or you shouldn't. I am a follower of the let them theory, and you've got to just let people do what they want. I think it's more helpful if you should suggest things like open questions. Why does it make you so angry? Is there anything that you could do to make it better yourself? Is there anyone you could seek help out? Why don't we try and, I mean, look, we have so many ability to look up stuff and people will laugh, but the internet has a lot of information. Some of it not great, but there's lots of these researchers that do podcasts and TED Talks, and you know, you can apply to have subscribed to Gottman's love letters and they will send you information about relationships free of charge in your email box. And that's a great way to get solid evidence-based research. If you are someone who is helping someone, ensure that you've got a bit of knowledge about it first, or try suggesting things instead of saying you should or you shouldn't. People really balk at that, or they actually want it to be their idea.
1: Okay. Ghosting, breadcrumbing, and situationships have become part of modern dating vocabulary, just like those other terms that we mentioned before. What impact are these behaviours having on people's emotional well-being?
0: First, I'll say terrible and really bad for mental health and their self-esteem. I will explain, just for anyone who doesn't know, the ghosting is like love bombing and then disappearing. So no emails, no texts, you can't get them, which is fairly common. Breadcrumbing is when they give you a little bit, a little bit, a little bit, but not anymore. So that's really happening sort of nowadays and happens sort of with apps. My thoughts are, if you're connecting with someone like that and you've met them on an app or you've met them at a pub or you've met them through friends, really, if someone wants a relationship, they'll make the time. Just like, you know, people who are really dating will drop everything. They won't answer a phone when you ring them because they're with somebody. So if someone really wants the relationship, they'll do the work. If someone really wants a marriage to work, they'll put the effort in. They'll go and seek help. So I'd say run if that is happening. And be very mindful of what you do. So that ghosting and love bombing is about, Gottman talks about bidding. So I bid with you and I send you a text or I send you a meme. And how you respond to that either grows the emotional bank account or empties it. So a text is a bid and you can either turn towards the bid, turn away or turn against from that bid. And that dictates masters or disasters. Can I give you an example? Because it probably makes more sense. So say I send a funny meme to my partner and I know he's on the phone all the time and there's nothing. Now, I don't think, oh my gosh, what's wrong with him? I think he's busy. But if I go 4 days and I've sent 4 memes and I say, have you seen the memes? And he says, yeah, that's really turning away.
1: Yeah.
0: If he says, oh my gosh, you send me so many memes about that, that's turning against. What do you think like that? Haven't you got something better to do? Because it's harming me and my thing that I love. Now, if he sends a thumbs up or he sends a funny one back or he says, oh, that's so you or so me, that's turning towards. And that says you're a priority, I can make time for you and adding to the emotional bank account. But you can bid for anything. A bid can be a touch. It could be a look at a party. It could be explaining something that you're really passionate about and you have a response, turning towards, turning away, turning against.
1: Right, okay. What's a situationship for those out there that don't know this? I don't know if I fully understand what it is. I mean, I see the term thrown around all the time, but what is that?
0: Okay, so you're talking to someone who's been with my partner 41 years, met on a cruise. They said shipboard romances never work and I've been married 33 years. I certainly don't have a situational ship. It can be like friends with benefits. It can be I'm just going to be in the moment with you when I am, but I might have other people on the trot.
1: Yeah.
0: It's situational connection, situational intimacy. There is some new research about men and it's out there, so everyone's reading. It's not negative. It's actually positive. So in apps, obviously, there's an array of different people. And no one knows if you're dating 7 at a time, 10 at a time. But there's some new research about Aussie men who are saying, We're sticking to the one person. Now, there's so many positives apart from the obvious.
1: Yeah.
0: It's not as overwhelming. It's not as expensive. It's not juggling too many people at once with your busy diary already. And also, if it's intimate, there's not as many diseases and gifts they're passing on, or, you know, women too. But men are learning how to repair, connect deeply by having one person, which is true essence of a relationship.
1: Yep.
0: And understanding that I'm not always going to be right. For women too, I'm learning how to negotiate our indifference. So for me, that's really positive. And it'd be really interesting to see what the other side of that research is. What do women think of this, and what are the patterns that women are actually doing? So I hope that answers situational, but it could be friends with benefits. It could be just dating because I need someone at the time and then I just want to go off on my own for a bit or see someone else.
1: Yeah. Yeah, no, absolutely. No, that answers it nicely. Thank you. This has been part one of two of my interview with Robin Donnelly, relationship educator and founder of the Newcastle-based practice Building Stronger Relationships. Thank you again for joining us on the show. Thank you for listening. I'm Guy Murphy, and all of us at Wellbeing wish you well.

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1: Hello, I'm Sarah Wiedersehen. The President of Vietnam, Tho Lam, has arrived in Australia ahead of scheduled discussions with Prime Minister Anthony Albanese. The leaders will meet for the first time in Canberra on Tuesday to discuss opportunities to strengthen cooperation between the two nations. Fuel, trade and China are expected to be top of the agenda. In a statement, Mr. Albanese says Vietnam-Australia relationship is grounded in deep strategic trust, mutual interests and a shared ambition for the future of our region. New polling shows Labor's primary vote has plunged to levels not seen since 2013 when Julia Gillard was Prime Minister. The latest news poll in The Australian shows Labor's core support has fallen from 33% 2 months ago to 29% to be equal with One Nation. The coalition is still well behind on 18%. The body of a woman has been found in a suitcase in southern New South Wales. Hugh Phillips reports.
2: Police were called to Walgan Road in Olin, about 61 kilometres south of Goulburn, where they found a suitcase with a body inside it. The body is yet to be formally identified, however, it is believed to be female. A crime scene has been established and the suitcase has been seized to undergo forensic examination. It's unknown how long the body had been there. Hugh Phillips reporting.
1: The Federal Transport Minister has confirmed a ground controller and a tug operator have been stood down after two planes were involved in a near miss at Sydney Airport. A Jetstar plane bound for the Gold Coast had to brake suddenly to avoid colliding with a Qatar Airways flight that was being towed on the tarmac yesterday morning. The Australian Transport Safety Bureau has launched an investigation into the incident. Greens Senator Sarah Hanson-Young says she wants to ensure the government gets the mix right on the news media bargaining code. The federal government wants tech giants to pay a 2.5% levy for Australian news that they use on their platforms. Speaking on the ABC, Ms. Hanson-Young has questioned if the levy is enough.
3: We know that big tech companies are taking the work of journalists and creators in Australia, having it on their platforms and making massive profit off it. That's not okay.
4: And so, is a 2.5% levy on
3: well,
4: revenue
3: I think there's
4: enough?
3: A question about whether the amount is enough to compensate Australian journalists and media outlets.
1: Also making news, a rally has been held in Melbourne's West calling for tougher bail laws following the bashing death of a local grocery store owner. And the Canadian province of British Columbia has declared a state of emergency as firefighters battle more than 100 active wildfires.
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1: In the NRL, the last place Dragons have beaten the Sharks 24-16 at Jubilee Stadium. The upset puts Cronulla's top four finish hopes in doubt. Sharks coach Craig Fitzgibbon says they simply got outplayed.
5: I honestly just thought they outperformed us today, like fair and square. Like don't suck about it, don't make excuses, just cop it on the chin, do something about it. They outworked us. Mate, that hurts.
1: Earlier the Knights beat the Raiders 30-24. In the AFL, the Blues have thumped the Saints 106-62. Collingwood fended off a brave West Coast comeback to post a 19-point win in Perth. The Gold Coast Suns beat the GWS Giants 79-77. And in the AFLW, Carlton defeated St Kilda 66 points to 40.
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10: Hello and good morning. Expect a gale wind warning across the Hunter Coast. A partly cloudy day on the way, possible morning showers and northeasterly winds turning northwesterlies, 35 to 55 kilometres per hour. Sunshine coming in for tomorrow, northwesterly winds 25 to 40 kilometres and decreasing. Forecast tops today, 20 for the coast, 19 for the valley. 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
8: Police are appealing for witnesses and dashcam footage as they investigate a head-on smash at Saltash.
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1: Hello, I'm Sarah Wiedersehen. Israel has rejected US President Donald Trump's 15-point peace plan for Gaza. Israeli Prime Minister Benjamin Netanyahu says forces will not withdraw until the Palestinian group Hamas fully disarms. A ground controller and a tug operator have been stood down after a near miss between two planes at Sydney Airport. It's understood a Jetstar pilot was forced to slam on the brakes to miss a Qatar aircraft, which was being towed by a tug on the tarmac. A Jetstar flight attendant suffered a wrist injury in the near collision. Australian Transport and Safety Bureau Commissioner Angus Mitchell says they've launched a wide-ranging investigation.
2: We look at training, we look at qualifications, but equally, we look at a number of people who were involved, whether they were in the aircraft themselves, in the tug that was towing the Qatar aircraft, or up in the tower.
1: A crime scene has been set up in southern New South Wales after a body was found in a suitcase. Police say they were called to Walgan Road at Olin, about 60 kilometres southeast of Goulburn, just before 1 p.m. on Sunday. The body is yet to be identified, but police say it's believed to be that of a woman. A new opinion poll shows support for Labor is continuing to fall as politicians start making their way back to Canberra. The latest news poll in The Australian has seen Labor's core support drop to 29%, its lowest level since 2013 when Julia Gillard was in power. Backing for One Nation is also down marginally but is still sitting level with Labor. Fuel, trade and China are expected to be raised by Anthony Albanese when he sits down with the communist leader of Vietnam this week. Vietnamese President Tho Lam and his delegation of more than a dozen ministers have landed in Sydney to a red carpet welcome. BHP staff have been urged to return to the negotiating table after a weekend strike in Western Australia. Jamel Wells reports.
3: Around 100 workers at BHP's bulk export terminal in Port Hedland walked off the job over the weekend, along with a 24-hour ship loading ban. The strike follows 7 months of negotiations over pay and conditions. BHP has offered a 16% pay rise over the next 4 years, but unions say that's not enough. A BHP spokesperson claims there's been a lack of genuine engagement from the unions in bargaining meetings. The parties are next expected to meet on August 18. Jamel Wells reporting.
1: And the Thai father of a 14-year-old boy who shot dead 9 people at a school on the northwestern fringes of Bangkok has apologised for his son's actions.
0: To NURFM Sport.
1: In AFL action, the Suns have won a 2-point thriller against the GWS Giants, 79-77. Collingwood have beaten West Coast and the Blues have thumped the Saints, 106-62. The Dragons have beaten the Sharks, 24-16 at Jubilee Stadium to wrap up round 23 of the NRL. It marks just their third victory of the season. Dragons lock forward Hamish Stewart has told Nine he's pleased to win for their fans.
4: Our fans deserve it. We've had a tough year and they've come out every week in, week out. It's in the rain and, local derby, it feels really good.
1: Earlier, the Newcastle Knights held on to beat a brave Canberra Raiders side 30-24 after a late sin binning to Corey Horsburgh. The result ends the Raiders' season while keeps the Knights' top four hopes alive.
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6: Hello and good morning. Expect a gale wind warning across the Hunter Coast. A partly cloudy day on the way. Possible morning showers and northeasterly winds turning northwesterlies, 35 to 55 kilometres per hour. Sunshine coming in for tomorrow. Northwesterly winds, 25 to 40 kilometres and decreasing. Forecast tops today, 20 for the coast, 19 for the valley. We are 103.7, 2 NUR FM.

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1: Hello, I'm Sarah Wiedersehen. The President of Vietnam, Tho Lam, has arrived in Australia ahead of scheduled discussions with Prime Minister Anthony Albanese. The leaders will meet for the first time in Canberra on Tuesday to discuss opportunities to strengthen cooperation between the two nations. Fuel, trade and China are expected to be top of the agenda. In a statement, Mr. Albanese says Vietnam-Australia relationship is grounded in deep strategic trust, mutual interests and a shared ambition for the future of our region. New polling shows Labor's primary vote has plunged to levels not seen since 2013 when Julia Gillard was Prime Minister. The latest news poll in The Australian shows Labor's core support has fallen from 33% 2 months ago to 29% to be equal with One Nation. The coalition is still well behind on 18%. The body of a woman has been found in a suitcase in southern New South Wales. Hugh Phillips reports.
2: Police were called to Walgan Road in Olin, about 61 kilometres south of Goulburn, where they found a suitcase with a body inside it. The body is yet to be formally identified, however, it is believed to be female. A crime scene has been established and the suitcase has been seized to undergo forensic examination. It's unknown how long the body had been there. Hugh Phillips reporting.
1: The Federal Transport Minister has confirmed a ground controller and a tug operator have been stood down after two planes were involved in a near miss at Sydney Airport. A Jetstar plane bound for the Gold Coast had to brake suddenly to avoid colliding with a Qatar Airways flight that was being towed on the tarmac yesterday morning. The Australian Transport Safety Bureau has launched an investigation into the incident. Greens Senator Sarah Hanson-Young says she wants to ensure the government gets the mix right on the news media bargaining code. The federal government wants tech giants to pay a 2.5% levy for Australian news that they use on their platforms. Speaking on the ABC, Ms. Hanson-Young has questioned if the levy is enough.
3: We know that big tech companies are taking the work of journalists and creators in Australia, having it on their platforms and making massive profit off it. That's not okay.
4: And so, is a 2.5% levy on
3: Well,
4: on
3: I think there's
4: enough?
3: A question about whether the amount is enough to compensate Australian journalists and media outlets.
1: Also making news, a rally has been held in Melbourne's West calling for tougher bail laws following the bashing death of a local grocery store owner. And the Canadian province of British Columbia has declared a state of emergency as firefighters battle more than 100 active wildfires.
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1: In the NRL, the last place Dragons have beaten the Sharks 24-16 at Jubilee Stadium. The upset puts Cronulla's top four finish hopes in doubt. Sharks coach Craig Fitzgibbon says they simply got outplayed.
5: I honestly just thought they outperformed us today, like fair and square. Like don't suck about it, don't make excuses, just cop it on the chin, do something about it. They outworked us. Mate, that hurts.
1: Earlier, the Knights beat the Raiders 30-24. In the AFL, the Blues have thumped the Saints 106-62. Collingwood fended off a brave West Coast comeback to post a 19-point win in Perth. The Gold Coast Suns beat the GWS Giants 79-77. And in the AFLW, Carlton defeated St Kilda 66 points to 40.
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9: Hello and good morning. Expect a gale wind warning across the Hunter Coast. A partly cloudy day on the way. Possible morning showers and northeasterly winds turning northwesterlies, 35 to 55 kilometres per hour. Sunshine coming in for tomorrow. Northwesterly winds, 25 to 40 kilometres and decreasing. Forecast tops today, 20 for the coast, 19 for the valley. 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
1: Hello, I'm Sarah Wiedersehen. Israel has rejected US President Donald Trump's 15-point peace plan for Gaza. Israeli Prime Minister Benjamin Netanyahu says forces will not withdraw until the Palestinian group Hamas fully disarms. A ground controller and a tug operator have been stood down after a near miss between two planes at Sydney Airport. It's understood a Jetstar pilot was forced to slam on the brakes to miss a Qatar aircraft, which was being towed by a tug on the tarmac. A Jetstar flight attendant suffered a wrist injury in the near collision. Australian Transport and Safety Bureau Commissioner Angus Mitchell says they've launched a wide-ranging investigation.
2: We look at training, we look at qualifications, but equally, we look at a number of people who were involved, whether they were in the aircraft themselves, in the tug that was towing the Qatar aircraft, or up in the tower.
1: A crime scene has been set up in southern New South Wales after a body was found in a suitcase. Police say they were called to Walgan Road at Olin, about 60 kilometres southeast of Goulburn, just before 1 p.m. on Sunday. The body is yet to be identified, but police say it's believed to be that of a woman. A new opinion poll shows support for Labor is continuing to fall as politicians start making their way back to Canberra. The latest news poll in The Australian has seen Labor's core support drop to 29%, its lowest level since 2013 when Julia Gillard was in power. Backing for One Nation is also down marginally but is still sitting level with Labor. Fuel, trade and China are expected to be raised by Anthony Albanese when he sits down with the communist leader of Vietnam this week. Vietnamese President Tho Lam and his delegation of more than a dozen ministers have landed in Sydney to a red carpet welcome. BHP staff have been urged to return to the negotiating table after a weekend strike in Western Australia. Jamel Wells reports.
3: Around 100 workers at BHP's bulk export terminal in Port Hedland walked off the job over the weekend, along with a 24-hour ship loading ban. The strike follows 7 months of negotiations over pay and conditions. BHP has offered a 16% pay rise over the next 4 years, but unions say that's not enough. A BHP spokesperson claims there's been a lack of genuine engagement from the unions in bargaining meetings. The parties are next expected to meet on August 18. Jamel Wells reporting.
1: And the Thai father of a 14-year-old boy who shot dead 9 people at a school on the northwestern fringes of Bangkok has apologised for his son's actions.
0: To NURFM Sport.
1: In AFL action, the Suns have won a 2-point thriller against the GWS Giants, 79-77. Collingwood have beaten West Coast and the Blues have thumped the Saints, 106-62. The Dragons have beaten the Sharks, 24-16 at Jubilee Stadium to wrap up round 23 of the NRL. It marks just their third victory of the season. Dragons lock forward Hamish Stewart has told Nine he's pleased to win for their fans.
4: Our fans deserve it. We've had a tough year and they've come out every week in, week out. It's in the rain and, local derby, it feels really good.
1: Earlier, the Newcastle Knights held on to beat a brave Canberra Raiders side 30-24 after a late sin binning to Corey Horsburgh. The result ends the Raiders' season while keeps the Knights' top four hopes alive.
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9: Hello and good morning. Expect a gale wind warning across the Hunter Coast. A partly cloudy day on the way. Possible morning showers and northeasterly winds turning northwesterlies, 35 to 55 kilometres per hour. Sunshine coming in for tomorrow. Northwesterly winds, 25 to 40 kilometres and decreasing. Forecast tops today, 20 for the coast, 19 for the valley. 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
1: Good morning, I'm Josh Bryant. A body has been found in a suitcase by the side of the road near Goulburn. Police say two men raised the alarm after making the grim discovery. The body is yet to be identified but is believed to be that of a woman. It's unclear how long it's been there. The suitcase has been seized to undergo forensic testing. More than 50 firefighters have managed to stop a fire spreading through a factory complex in Sydney's west. Emergency services were called to the building in Penrith, with fire crews working to stop the spread of the flames from a muffler business to other units in the building. Superintendent Greg Wright with Fire and Rescue says there are no reports of injuries at this stage and their operation is ongoing.
2: Good work of firefighters has

0: contained the fire to that one business, and the fire has not spread to the other units. However, firefighters on the scene will be checking those other units to ensure that to see if the smoke or any other damage has occurred.
1: As politicians return to Canberra this week, Labor and One Nation have seen a drop in support in the latest opinion polling. The news poll shows the government and the Pauline Hanson-led party both with 29% of the primary vote among those surveyed. The coalition also lost ground, slipping to 18%. The son of former US President Joe Biden has revealed his father's prostate cancer has spread. Joe Biden announced he was being treated for an aggressive form of cancer less than 4 months after he left the White House last year. Hunter Biden has told the BBC it's hard to watch his father in pain.
2: Because it's not good. The cancer has spread, it's metastasized into his bones and further. It's very painful. It's very debilitating in many respects, but he's still out there.
1: Israel has rejected the US president's 15-point peace plan for Gaza. Donald Trump's Board of Peace said it had reached an agreement on the complete disarmament of Hamas and other groups in the area, but Israel's Prime Minister Benjamin Netanyahu says they'll not be withdrawing until Hamas is fully and genuinely disarmed. Also making news, the state education minister wants take-home assignments scrapped for Year 12 students amid concerns about the threat of cheating using AI. And a convoy of vehicles is taking part in a six-day journey across New South Wales, raising funds for children's charity Variety. The Backyard Bash was created after the cancellation of the traditional longer rally due to rising fuel costs. Variety New South Wales and ACC Chief Executive Tony Warner says it's an important event.
3: We're essentially driving around New South Wales before finishing in Bathurst. We've got 68 cars. That's about 200 participants, all in the name of raising money for kids in need in New South Wales.
1: In finance, one Aussie dollar buying 70.6 US cents.
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5: Good morning. The St. George Illawarra Dragons have picked up their third win of the NRL season, upsetting the Cronulla Sharks 24-16 at Kogra. Earlier, the Knights beat the Raiders 30-24. It's a big day for the Panthers, with skipper Isaiah Yeo to learn his fate after picking up a pec injury in their loss to the Warriors. A rupture would rule him out for the rest of the season, as well as the Kangaroos World Cup campaign. Sydney FC has moved through to the quarterfinals of the Australia Cup with a 4-2 victory over the Roar at Spencer Park in Brisbane. In AFL, the GWS Giants have gone down to the Gold Coast Suns 79-77. Collingwood beat West Coast 117-98 and Carlton smashed St Kilda. And the second round is underway at the Tahiti Surf Pro in heavy conditions at Tiapo'o. Ethan Ewing will face Joel Vaughan in an all-Aussie heat this morning. That's sport. I'm Mike Pearsall.
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9: Good morning and welcome to your Monday. Windy is the word today. A gale warning for Hunter coastal waters. Partly cloudy, very high chance of showers. A few of those kicked through yesterday afternoon, last night and overnight, and damaging winds possibly on the land today. Heading for tops, 18 for the coast, 17s for the valley, currently 11 degrees at Maitland, 14 at Nobby's, and a Monday brekkie on 2NURFM 103.7.

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1: It's 6 o'clock. Good morning. I'm Josh Bryant. Investigators are facing challenging conditions as they work to identify a body found inside a suitcase in the state's south. Two men raised the alarm after making the discovery on the side of a road about 60 kilometres southeast of Goulburn. The body, believed to be that of a woman, but it isn't clear how long it's been there. Today reporter Jack Hahn is in Goulburn and says wet weather is hampering investigations.
2: Forensics and detectives have been working hard overnight facing challenging conditions, heavy rain, heavy wind, but they've been looking for any clues to try and track down whoever is responsible for this suspected murder.
1: Firefighters have managed to stop a fire spreading through a factory complex in Sydney's west. Crews have been battling flames in a muffler business at Penrith and say they now have been contained to one unit. There are no reports of any injuries and nearby businesses are being checked for any smoke damage. The latest news poll shows core support for Labor has dropped to its lowest level since 2013. The party has a primary vote of 29%, a level which hasn't been seen since Julia Gillard was in power. The survey shows support for One Nation has also dipped, while the coalition is struggling with just 18% of the vote. A crowd-funded inquiry into the AUKUS submarine pact is getting underway in Sydney. The independent probe has been established to give the public an opportunity to put forward their views on the defence deal. Lead Commissioner and former Labor Minister Peter Garrett says many Australians are scratching their heads at the policy.
3: Australia is essentially underwriting American and United Kingdom submarine building capacity for nuclear-powered submarines that may or may not ever arrive, and if they do, may not arrive on time.
1: An investigation is underway after a number of drones breached the restricted airspace of a defence hub near Newcastle. News Corp reports personnel at Williamtown RAF base were told to close the blinds to protect sensitive information. Researchers are preparing to trial the use of umbilical cord blood to help mass-produce leukemia treatment. The project will aim to treat older patients who've run out of other options. Translational Research Institute Chief Executive Professor Mar Gandhi says it's an exciting development.
4: We've worked out how to do it, so the next stage is to do a trial, and it's a national trial, but it'll be coordinated from the work that we're doing in Brisbane.
1: Also making news, the state's education minister is pushing for an overhaul of HSC assignments in a bid to address the misuse of AI, and Israel has rejected the United States-backed 15-point peace plan for Gaza. In finance, one Australian dollar is buying 70.6 US cents.
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5: The Cronulla Sharks have had a nightmare afternoon at Kogra, upset 24-16 by the last-placed St George Illawarra Dragons in round 23. Nico Hines also failed to break the record for consecutive goal kicks, missing his first attempt at conversion. Earlier, the Knights beat the Raiders 30-24 in the nation's capital. Sydney FC is through to the Australia Cup quarterfinals with a 4-2 win over the Brisbane Roar. It took just 90 seconds for the Sky Blues to open the scoring through new signing Takahiro Sakine. It was 3-2 heading into stoppage time before Gabby Popovich put the game to bed.
6: And that will do it. Gabby Popovich with his first goal for Sydney. It will seal Sydney's passage through to the last eight.
5: And in the AFL, the Giants have gone down to the Suns by 2 points. That's sport. I'm Mike Pearsall.
1: It's 6:04. That's the latest news and sport.
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14: Hey, good morning and welcome to your Monday. Singleton, Maitland, Cessnock and surrounds. You are potentially hearing the sound of rain on your roof this morning. Had a fair amount of rain yesterday afternoon and last night. Coastally at the moment, it's pretty clear, but the rain that's coming down the valley is heading towards the coast at this stage. Possible damaging winds today. Gale warning for Hunter coastal waters. So it is going to get very breezy and lingering into tomorrow as well. Very high chance of showers, most likely during the morning. Heading for tops today. 18 degrees, Newcastle, the Lake and Bay, 17s for Maitland and the Valley. We are slipping back into the low 20s, 20 and 21 degrees tomorrow. Curry, good morning, sitting on 10. And as I said, rain possibly on the roof at the moment, 14 degrees at Myuna Bay. And keeping an eye on the roads, if you're out and about at the moment, possibly very slippery, but live traffic is saying we are accident and breakdown free. Now, if you're doing the M1 shuffle this morning, it's looking good. Both directions and New England Highway hassle free at the moment. As I said, the possibility, some heavy chunky rain cloud lingering around as well. So it could be a little bit of rain on the roads, a bit of flash flooding at times, but at this stage, no problems. If that's different where you are, let me know. 49216216, legally, safely, be a Monday morning traffic watcher. Trains, Hunter and Central Coast lines are fine, and flights in and out of Newcastle airports are looking good. Of course, story about the drones. In a world of high tech, when you get told you've got to close your blinds at the RAF face, things, it's a wacky world at the moment, isn't it? A wacky world. If you need to top the tank up this morning, if you've been noodling around over the weekend, and 91 is what you need. Williamtown, $1.80.5 a litre. Lambton and Belmont, $1.91.5. And Cessnock, $1.97.5. Ian Crouch, live and local. Hunter headlines in the next couple of minutes. It's 7 after 6, 2 in URFM. Good morning.

0: Good times, great music. 70s Super Memory, Nicolette Larson. It's a lot of love. It's 10 after 6. Good morning. Hope you had a fantastic weekend. And I've got to say, if you were a little bit like me, what a tough weekend of tipping. NRL 2026, Crouchy. Here's the thing. We did not have a perfect round. Not one of the tippers, I think we're about 1,700 tippers, not one tipper got a perfect round over the weekend. So that kind of tells you something.
1: It does.
0: Situation. How do you think you went?
1: I got 6.
0: Yeah.
1: Yeah, the Dragons Sharks game surprised me.
0: Debacle. Yep.
1: I wasn't expecting that, and I don't know what got into me. I don't know why I didn't back the Warriors at home. I don't know why, because I haven't felt very good about the Penrith Panthers for a few weeks now.
0: Oh, they've been giving you the ick, as the youngsters say.
1: I went back the Panthers.
0: Yeah. Like,
1: what are you doing? Anyway, I've learnt my lesson.
0: Okay,
1: well, I hope.
0: I got 3.
1: Oh well.
0: Yeah, that 2 week. Purple patch has just
1: disappeared.
0: Faded. Yes. Faded well and truly. Lots making news this morning. And a potential security whisk at Williamtown RAAF base.
1: That's the one, yes. We're talking about a bunch of drones apparently flying over restricted airspace at Williamtown towards the middle of last month, July 11 and 13 apparently. We're learning that the commanders at the base were told to shut their window blinds.
0: Can't they?
1: So they can't see things.
0: Can't they? Like, I don't know a whole lot about modern military. But haven't they got things to shoot them down?
1: Well,
0: couldn't they get a couple of the personnel out with guns? And
1: yep.
0: I would have thought they'd have had drone detecting and destroying devices, but obviously just close your blinds.
1: Yeah, close your blinds.
0: See, my neighbours are doing that, I've noticed over the last... No, seriously. No, I've noticed over the last couple of weeks that because I live in a fairly high, and I've noticed my neighbours are starting to close their blinds.
1: Yes.
0: And I thought the first night.
1: Something about the view?
0: Well, the first night I thought that's unusual. and I thought, okay, well, maybe it's just an anomaly. Maybe they've got. So the second night I got my binocular. Maybe they're concerned about drones as well in my street.
1: Mm. We'll have a chat later about that, perhaps.
0: Yeah.
1: Okay. In private. Or shut the door.
0: In other news.
1: Okay. Speaking militarily, the public inquiry into the AUKUS submarine deal will take place tomorrow at Newcastle City Hall. And police believe they've caught the culprit responsible for an alleged 8-month shoplifting spree around Port Stephens. Details coming up soon at 6:30.
0: It's a tough start to a Monday, isn't it?
1: We've got to wake up and get going.
0: Yeah, you wouldn't think it was so tough to string words together, especially that's what we're paid for. But anyway, hey, it is what it is. It's 13 after 6, 2 in your RFM. Good morning.

0: Good times, great music, 2NURFM 103.7, Glass Tiger, Don't Forget Me When I'm Gone. Did you miss me, Brekkies? It's okay if you didn't, because it would have just plain arrogant of me to assume that, you know, and Mark did a fantastic job, but it'd be arrogant to assume that, you know, you had your nose stuck against the fly screen door, just wondering when. I've got to tell you, if you're going with the Lurgy at the moment, it wasn't man flu. The amount of messages I got going, what's the matter, Sarge? You got man flu. It's like, you just can't, you know, it was touch and go, Brekkies. You know things are desperate when you got to call Kev Kellaway in for breakfast. Did he have a whinge about the early hours? I'm not sure. Probably not. Anyway, lovely to have your company. Lovely to be back. Plenty of it going around at the moment. And don't worry, you can't get it through the wireless this morning. So that's good news. Are you okay, though? More importantly, don't worry about me. Are you okay? I hope you're doing very, very well this morning as we roll into a brand new week. A little bit of rain lingering around. Lots to talk about today. And, you know, at the start of winter, I said, hey, are you one of those many people, including me, who's trying to do my bit to get fit, lose a, you know, half a kilo or three quarters? Am I kidding? Lose a few kilos before the warm weather rolls around. Well, if you did, I hope you're doing all right. But what about the myth that we've heard for such a long period of time? Oh, look at them. It's all right for them. They've got the skinny gene. Look at him. Oh, skinny gene. Her. Oh, skinny. And gene with a G, not a J. Oh, it must be great to have a skinny gene. And for so many years, people just said that it was a palaver. It was just a case of people couldn't get, you know, didn't have the discipline to lose some weight. But apparently the skinny gene does exist. So we'll look at that this morning. How do you feel about your social lives? I think there's an age when you're young where any excuse to get out and be social, although maybe it's changing more and more now that, you know, the technology and the mobile phones. But when you're young, generally any excuse to get out and have a little bit of fun. But apparently more people are organising their social lives around their sleep. And speaking of sleep, snoring, how badly is it affecting some relationships? We'll have a look at that a little bit later on this morning. And look, I've got to say, a couple of weeks ago, I went up. Every now and then I like to go back to Taro and Berry. I know it's not that far away, but I like to drive around and some great memories. And Taro, of course, doesn't have a fish and chip shop anymore, which is very, very sad. So I went to Beresfield and I got some fish and chips, a burger with the works with pineapple, tomato sauce. I don't do barbecue sauce on a hamburger, and a bag of chips with chicken salt and vinegar. How good does that sound? So, or bad, good or bad at 19 past six in the morning. But anyway, while I was waiting for my lunch, I had a look around. I thought it struck me, something is missing. And I got me thinking and casting my mind back that back in the day, and maybe you're of a certain age as well, every fish and chip shop, Chinese takeaways and stuff, that kind of thing, but I'm talking fish and chip shop or a takeaway shop, generally had at least one arcade game. It might have been a pinball machine. Later into, you know, late 70s and the early 80s and beyond, it would be possibly a pinball machine and a, you know, video game. Might have been Space Invaders, Pac-Man, Crazy Kong, something like that. But it got me thinking, I cannot remember the last time I saw a pinball machine or a video game in a fish and chip shop. And I was sitting there while I was waiting thinking, well, maybe it's just too expensive. You know, I don't know how much it costs because you would rent them. They wouldn't buy them. And what were the maintenance costs? And, you know, the kids would get down there and get a little bit heavy-handed on Donkey Kong. And how would it all – maybe more and more people now walking around with the mobile phones, they don't want to go and do that. But asking you the question this morning, I need you to do a bit of a Monday morning rewind. When did you last see – a pinball machine or a video game in a fish and chip shop, and where was it? Do you remember that? Swing by our Facebook page and let me know. It's 21 after six.
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0: It's the best way to start your day. Breakfast on 2NURFM, on air, online, mobile, with our Brekkie Nomads, wherever you're tuning in this morning. Lovely to have you. It's Madonna, Papa Don't Preach, Ian Crouch, 6:30 Hunter News Update. In the next couple of minutes or so, I want to send a cheerio out to a group of people who may be waking up this morning a little bit sore and sorry. Of course, it was the City to Surf yesterday. And look, I've got to say, if you love it, you love it. It's as I said, I take my hat off to it, but I want to...
1: Do you know that feeling? Tyres worn, grip gone and timers poor? Relax, Mobile Tummy Tyres come to you. No downtime, no hassles, better grip, safer stops, no stress, just peace of mind.
0: Little bit sore and sorry. Of course, it was the City to Surf yesterday. And look, I've got to say, if you...

0: Out here, you don't mess around with second-rate gear. That's why the smart blokes head to Muswellbrook Steel. Whether you're building, fencing, cleaning or welding, we've got it in stock, or we'll bring it to you anywhere in the Hunter Valley. Muswellbrook Steel. Real man steel.
1: But here's also Wendy, another one of the runners and one of our brekkie runners this morning. But a very important weekend at Maitland this weekend for the park runs. Pauline is going to do... Why do you do it, Pauline? Why do you... You know, it's Saturday morning. You can stay in bed, get a cuppa, get back in. She's going to do her 400th park run this Saturday at Maitland. So if you don't know, but she's only about that high. You'll run past and possibly miss her. But yeah, 400 park runs, your 400th park run this weekend. So well done. And to all our brekkies who took part in the City to Surf yesterday, I hope you had a fantastic time. It's big, isn't it? And maybe some sore feet, some sore buttocks, gluteus, whatever they are, amiss. Hunter News next, 27 after 6, 2 on your RFM. Good morning.

0: flying in restricted airspace above the Williamtown base on July 11 and 13. Commanders at the base were reportedly told to ensure window blinds were closed to protect the release of information. A defence spokeswoman says it was aware of reports of uncrewed aircraft systems operating in the vicinity of the airport and the RAF base. It's understood the drones were not intercepted or shot down. Police and the counterintelligence unit are investigating. The public inquiry into the AUKUS submarine deal will take place tomorrow at Newcastle City Hall. With Newcastle a potential destination for eight nuclear-powered submarines, the inquiry will allow the public to have their questions on the deal answered. Inquiry lead Commissioner Peter Garrett says the public deserves to have all the details before anything is approved.
1: Part of what we're hearing from people is, what is it all about? How does it work? We're hearing concerns that people have about the safe storage of high-level radioactive waste. As well as that, I think from First Nations people, we heard concerns about consultation from health experts about what provisions are being made in case of accidents. And for many people, a question of opportunity cost.
0: Police believe they've caught the culprit responsible for an alleged 8-month shoplifting spree in Port Stephens. Police launched an investigation last month into a number of shoplifting offences from retailers in the Salamander Bay and Nelson Bay areas. Following extensive inquiries, officers arrested a 27-year-old man on Pirelia Parade at Nelson Bay on Saturday night. He's been charged with 38 offences, including 29 counts of shoplifting, 5 counts of destroy or damage property, 3 counts of larceny and common assault. Police allege the value of the items stolen was more than $11,000. A First Nations group has thrown their support behind the campaign to save Link Road forests from housing development. Environmentalists are fighting against a proposed 4,200-home housing development for 574 hectares of the site, put forward by developers Eden Estates. With the campaign's parliamentary petition closing on Friday, the Awabakal Descendants Traditional Owners Aboriginal Corporation Director, Peter Gillam, says it's crucial to preserve the natural habitat.
2: We want to stop the death by a thousand cuts of our forests, and we support the call for state government to acquire that land on behalf of all Novocastrians to create a great place for future generations to support and to enjoy.
0: The first of a number of giant wind turbine blades are being transported to the central west from the port of Newcastle tonight. The 80-metre long blades will be transported by road to the Ungulla Wind Farm project near Wellington. The trip starts from Industrial Drive via John Renshaw Drive, Hunter Expressway and the Golden Highway and has been timed to minimise traffic impacts. Transport for New South Wales is urging motorists to slow down and exercise caution when approaching or passing the trucks. Construction's begun on a new shared pathway spanning across three shortened electorate suburbs. Hoping to promote more walking and cycling in the region, the 2.5-metre pathway will connect Mannering Park, Kingfisher Shores and Chain Valley Bay with new seating and a viewing deck as proposed additions. More than $12 million has been allocated into the project, $7 million of which coming from the federal government. Shortland MP Pat Conroy says the pathway is a long-awaited upgrade to the region.
3: They've been demanding this because they live in a beautiful part of the world on the shores of Lake Macquarie, but there's been no way of connecting the two communities. And it's something that they've been fighting for 40 years. So I want to pay tribute to everyone involved. They've really fought for this, and I've seen petitions with thousands of signatures, and it's a demand that has united both communities.
4: To NURFM Sport.
0: The Knights extinguished the Raiders' hopes of NRL finals yesterday with a 30-24 victory in Canberra. The wins moved Newcastle into sixth on the ladder with just four rounds remaining in the regular season. Coach Justin Holbrook says Canberra didn't go down without a fight.
5: Obviously, got off to a great start. And the Raiders, you know, got some opportunities and fought back. And then, yeah, I just thought the second half we had to, you know, hang in there, find a way to win, and we did that. So, yeah, I'm thrilled to come down here and get the win.
0: Meanwhile, the Knights' women's side are looking to dust themselves off after a tough 22-14 loss to the Warriors over in Hamilton. Newcastle fought hard to lead 12-10 after the first half, but were unable to match New Zealand's attack in the game's closing minutes. The side remain in seventh on the ladder behind the Raiders. The Hunter Wildfires' winless streak in the Shoot Shield continues for its seventh week after going down 33-24 to West Harbour on Saturday. The side have not won since taking down the two Blues back in June. The Wildfires currently sit 10th in the standings. And the Newcastle North Stars edged out the Sydney Ice Dogs 4-3 yesterday to retain top top spot of the Australian ice hockey ladder. The match saw a sellout crowd at Hunter Ice Skating Stadium, but was delayed due to a short power blackout. And now you're up to date with the latest 2NURFM Hunter News.
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10: Well, more rain in parts of the lower Hunter at the moment than along the coast. Having looked through the coastal webcams this morning, wet sidewalks and virtually zero people around. I can kind of understand that. A gale warning today for Hunter coastal waters. Nor'easters, 20 to 30 knots, getting up to 40 knots during the morning. They're going to turn more nor'westerly during the morning. It's going to be windy tomorrow, but not as windy as today. Seas getting up as well. Seas 2 to 3 metres on a nor'easterly swell. 1 to 1.5 metres, getting up to 2.5 metres during the morning. The ocean baths are open. If you're just dead keen for a swim this morning, you would have to. And we've just come off the back of a high tide, 1.3 metres around 10 past 6 this morning. Low on the way at around 11:30. Yep, partly cloudy, high chance of showers and possibly damaging winds inland as well. 17s and 18s, it's kind of Monday that if you can stay inside and you don't have to go outside, then do it. You've got my permission this morning. Don't know how the boss would feel about that, but just Sarge said I could. Everything's okay. Flick in my number. 18s and 17s are top today. It is 14 degrees at Hamilton, around 12 degrees at Western. The cloud cover and the rain keeping temperatures a little warmer. Road-wise, yes, some slippery roads around, but accident and breakdown free. M1 Pacific Highway, New England Highway, Hunter Expressway. Everything is looking good. Of course, this weekend, the opportunity. If you've got your tickets to go for a walk on the new road across the Hunter River towards Heather Bray. But at this stage, accident and breakdown free. City and suburban roads are looking good. If it's different where you are, you know what to do. Trains on or close to time and flights in and out of Newcastle Airport are looking good. What about the pictures that were appearing yesterday from Sydney with the little one and the big one nearly bumping into each other, one being towed and one about to take off to the Gold Coast? Oh, dear. Wouldn't please explain, I would imagine. If you need to top the tank up this morning, Williamtown, 192.5, the best price we could do. In fact, Williamtown, the best price for most grades of fuel this morning, 192.5 a litre. Islington and Cessnock, 209.5, and a jump to 217.4 at Toronto. As we roll through your Monday breakfast, lovely to have your company. It's 22 to 7, 2NURFM.

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1: Good morning, Ian Crouch with your 6:30 Hunter News update. Reports are surfacing this morning of a potential security breach at the Williamtown RAF base. The Daily Telegraph reports a number of drones were recorded

It's a 70s super memory. Do I dare? Do I need to say their name? Surely not. But I get paid to. It's part of my contract. Bay City Rollers. Only want to be with you. Todd Sargent, Brekkie Show. Lovely to have your company this morning. It's moving up on 18 to 7. Did you know, Brekkies, today is vlogging day? And if you don't know what... It sounds a little bit rude, doesn't it? Mind you, or is it just me? It's possibly just me. Vlogging day. So basically it's people who share their work, their stories online via video. So you got podcasting and vlogging. So it's like podcasting or... but with a video, so that's where the ver comes from. Yeah, well, you wouldn't have got through your day without that little bit of information. Good on you, Sarge. It's also Spoil Your Dog Day today. And let's face it, if you're a real dog owner, every day should be Spoil Your Dog Day today. But what about this? You know, we have people say, I couldn't have the dog in bed with me. I got to say, if you have a dog and the dog doesn't get inside your house, it's only me, but... you know, they're a part of the family, but a new Finnish study of about 368 infants. Now, it's not a huge study, but this is really interesting because remember the days, Brekkies, when, well, we weren't as careful about things. We weren't as, bubble wrapped and cotton walled. You know, your kids would get out and eat mud and it was okay and your things would fall on the floor. And 5-second rule, still the rule in my house, but a new Finnish study found that babies who spent their first year living with a dog were exposed to microbes that appear to reduce fevers, ear infection, and antibiotic use. Researchers found 8 dog-associated microbes in household dust that were linked to better health outcomes. Now, there'd be plenty of people who'd go, that's, you know, you get in, get the gremlins into you early and it'll help you later in life. But one, which is called Conicella, was associated with fewer ear infections and fevers. Pasturella was linked to less time spent sick with a fever. And researchers say dog microbes could be a major factor in strengthening babies' developing immune system. So if you've been saying it all along, yeah. Hey, speaking of, not only is it, you know, Spoil Your Dog Day today and Vlogging Day, it could be your birthday. Now, if it is, and you're unsure whether your name is on my birthday list or you want me to bung someone else's on, 49216216. I'll take care of that. We'll do the shout out at 7:20. Monday breakfast, 2 and you RFM, 14 to 7.

0: good times. 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Mondo Rock. Baby wants to rock. It's 11 to 7. We'll get some Hunter headlines with Ian Crouch in the next couple of minutes or so. If you're just flicking the radio on this morning, hey, maybe it's a flexi day. You know, I've not heard the term flexi day for a long period of time. Let me know. Ding me. Am I living in the past or is it RDO, roster day? Anyway, it doesn't really matter. If you don't have to get up and do anything, it's a morning not to do that. Some rain lingering around today. It's going to be very, very windy. So if you can stay inside, do so. Hey, but we're talking this morning about the last time you saw a pinball machine or a video game, an arcade game, in a fish and chip shop. Once upon a time, any self-respecting Australian fish and chip shop or takeaway would have something, whether it was a pinball machine or a Space Invaders machine, Frogger, Pac-Man, the list goes on and on and on. And I've got to say, I reckon it's back in the 80s, maybe the mid-90s, the last time I saw one lingering around. Of course, you can go to the cinemas and they've got their arcade centres. And remember Orbit One in King Street in the city. But I've got to say, Ingrid, she said, back in the 90s, seriously thinking about buying one of our own. Ingrid, I'm with you. And you can, and the good part about them is if you haven't checked it out, Brekkies, I'd like to get not the stand-up one, but the sit-down one. And the good part about it is you don't just get one game. With modern technology, you buy the machine and you get about 60 different games in one. So, yeah, I've got to tell you, Ingrid, I've been thinking about it. I haven't pulled the trigger on buying one yet, but yeah, it has crossed my mind as well. Let me know if you do. It might be a cheap one for sale somewhere. And Chris said in the early 70s at Lambton pool school holidays, I don't remember having them at pools, but yeah, the last time you saw a pinball machine or a video game at a fish and chip shop, when was it?
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0: It's a 60 Super Memory, 2 in your RFM, 103.7, the McCoys. Hang on, Sloopy, 4 to 7. Todd Sargent, Brecky Show, and Ian Crouch. It didn't happen overnight, but it didn't happen over two nights or three nights. It took 8 months, but apparently an 8-month shoplifting spree in Port Stephens has come to an end.
1: That's right. A 27-year-old man was arrested over the weekend in Nelson Bay. He's accused of something like 38 offences of something of like that nature, most of them to do with shoplifting around the Salamander Bay and Nelson Bay areas. Police allege the value of the goods he's stolen up to $11,000 over that time.
0: Okay.
1: Also this morning, there are reports today drones have been breaching restricted airspace above Williamtown RAF base, and HSC students at the Hunter are facing a major overhaul as efforts continue to combat the impacts of AI. Details coming away at 7:30.
0: Hey, very quickly, Crouchy, I'll talk to you in the next hour about it, but I've come up with a bit of an idea. You know, I've got the whole hubbub around the submarines in Newcastle today. I've come up with an idea how we don't have to buy them.
1: Oh, good.
0: Yeah, I've given it a thought.
1: Even though we've handed over the money.

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1: Oh, hello. 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
6: Yes, a little bit of a wet Monday at the moment. Plenty of rain making its way down the valley. We are expecting showers to head closer towards the coast. A little bit of rain bumping along the coast at the moment and some more on the way. Having a look out the front door for Lunicum Aviation. Some very wet runways this morning. Really impressive cloud cover. So rain around the valley. We are expecting more of it along the coast. Damaging winds possibly today. Nor'easterlies, 15 to 20 k's an hour, getting up to 50 k's an hour during the morning, and a gale warning on the coast today. So it's look, no point hanging washing on the line anyway. It's going to get wet. 18s and 17s are top today for the coast and for the valley. Low tide coming through 11:30 this morning. If you feel like a swim, yeah, Newcastle and Merriweather ocean baths are open, but looking a little murky along the coast. Clarencetown, good morning. You're sitting on 12 degrees, 14 degrees at Warners Bay, 20s and 21s tomorrow, so that's not too bad. Any issues on the road, let me know. 49216216. Live traffic at this stage is saying hassle-free. If you're southbound M1, that's fine. Westbound New England Highway, pretty good as well. The run in through Wall's End, starting to get a little bit busy, but that's okay. The run Taro Railway Bridge down to Hexham, that's okay. And coming through Charlestown Pacific Highway, heading into the city, no problems there. Trains and planes are good. E10, if that's what you need. Again this morning, Williamtown, some good petrol prices, 178.5 a litre, 189.5 Waratah and Taro, and Edgeworth, 193.5. Monday brekkie, 2NURFM, 103.7 at 7 after 7. Good morning.

Good times, the great music, 2NURFM 103.7. John Sebastian, it's 10 after 7. If you'd like me to add someone's name to the birthday list, 49216216. A little bit later this morning, it's the way it goes. A big weekend of sport. We'll catch up with Stephen Reed in the next couple of minutes. Hopefully had a good weekend of tipping. I didn't. 2NURFM 103.7.

0: On air, online, mobile, with the 2NURFM app, it's Ice House, Touch the Fire, 13 after 7. Thank you, Jude. She just gave me a call, 49216216. Apparently, Bullaroo Fish and Chip Shop still have arcade games in there, so maybe it's time for me to take a little bit of a trip out there just to maybe have a game and maybe take part in the activities of a fish and chip shop. A big weekend of sports, and Stephen Reid, it was a nail-biting clash, the Knights taking on Canberra Raiders and the Knights with the win.
1: Yes, Todd, when you consider the game was poised at 24-all with an hour gone, the Raiders were playing for their season and an already depleted Knights side was further challenged pre-match with Bradman Best and Phoenix Crossland ruled out. It certainly was a performance for the ages. Dominic Young secured the victory in the 79th minute.
2: Shannon Smith, they've got numbers here. Dom Young up against Weeks. Weeks does his best, but Dom Young has another double and that will be the end of it. And the Raiders' season seems done and dusted.
3: The environment that we've created is that everyone that steps into the team has done a great job. They're excited to play footy and, you know, we're working hard for each other, which is nice.
1: That's Kalen Ponga and the NRL on Fox. Around the other grounds, it was Cowboys 30, Titans 8, Warriors 28, Panthers 12, Roosters 20, Bulldogs 18, Storm 42, Seagulls 20, Dolphins 40, Broncos 32, Rabbitohs 28, Eels 24 and Dragons 24, Sharks 16. Meanwhile, the Knights NRLW team was beaten 22-14 by the Warriors across the ditch. Closer to home, Central, Lakes, Souths, Maitland and the Entrance scored wins in the real NRL. Meanwhile, the Wildfires were beaten by West Harbour in the Shoot Shield rugby, whilst locally it was the Greens, Uni and Wanderers that triumphed. MPL Soccer saw Valentine, Bell Swans, Cahiba and Maitland celebrate. Elsewhere, the matches between Edgeworth and Western and Rosebuds and Cooks Hill were drawn. The Swans walloped Port Adelaide, whilst the Giants were beaten by the Suns in the AFL. North Melbourne, Brisbane, Melbourne, Geelong, Adelaide, Carlton and Collingwood all won. So too did Katara, Junction, Nova and Souths in Newcastle netball. The Newcastle North Stars went down to the Ice Dogs 5-4 in the ice hockey in Sydney on Saturday before reversing the result 4-3 at Warners Bay yesterday. And Spain's Raul Fernandez has taken out the British MotoGP at Silverstone. Jack Miller placed 12th. And that, Todd, is the sport.
0: Thank you very much, Reedy. He's suffering with a dreaded lurgy this morning. Maybe or maybe not. We'll have him Thursday morning at 8:15. Certainly there's a lot going around. Hey, congratulations, Novocastrian, still sitting at number one on the 2NURFM footy tipping competition. Now, Princess Fee is back into the mix. I think it was around 13 or 14 when Princess Fee was last in there, and Evie back into the top three as well. Number three, I think round 15 or 16 was the last time. So, yes, I got a 3 from 8. It was a terrible. I've just like Canberra Raiders, Breckies, I reckon my footy tipping is done for 2026. I'm not gonna throw the towel in, but I got to tell you, I was going to say the best of times are long behind me, but they haven't even come along. Of course, round 24 on the way this weekend, 17 after 7.
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Sliding through a Monday brekkie, we'll find out what's happening in the world of finance at around 8:45 this morning. Hey, if you're one of the many people that have decided it's gone from a seller's market to a buyer's market in regard to real estate, and you're thinking, oh, got a little bit of cash, I'm going to drive a good bargain to get a new property. Well, apparently, more homeowners have decided they're just going to sit it out until home prices pop back up again. So some you win, some you lose, but we'll find out what's happening in the world of finance at 8:45 this morning. Let's check. Celebrating birthdays Monday, August the 10th. Ashley Link from Garden Suburb, wishing my baby boy many happy returns. Enjoy your day. Love from mum and dad. Elizabeth Godin from Pelican is celebrating today. Have a great day, Elizabeth. Francis Miller from Cardiff, happy birthday, Framma. From Nodpa and all the family and your volunteer ladies at Wrapped with Love. Francis, have a lovely day today. Brad Holmes is celebrating at Brankston. Happy birthday to my wonderful husband. Lots of love from Lisa. Ariane Copeland from Barnsley. Ariane, have a lovely, lovely, lovely day today. And just keep your fingers crossed. Yeah, just keep your fingers crossed. Tom Glover from Woodbury. Tommy, don't work too hard on your birthday. Lots of love. Mum, Dad, Lucy and Willow. Ian Hanbury from Cardiff. Happy birthday. Love from Mum and all the staff at Bliss Hair Artists today. So, Ian, a lot of love in the room for you today. Leica Hazel from Belmont. I know you're being spoiled. Have a happy birthday today. Robert Keating celebrating at Garden Suburb. Happy birthday, Poppy, from Matthew, Lauren, Jack, Harry, Flynn and Oscar. Save some cake for us. Tim Workman from Spears Point. Happy birthday. 60 today. You've been a wonderful husband. I mean, you've been. That sounds a bit past tense. You are a wonderful husband and devoted father and pa. We love you so much. From Therese, Anthony, Kim, Chris and Grace. I needed to just, we know what you meant, but just it sounded like, anyway. Kat Marrick from Hamilton, happy birthday. Supermum from Scott, Xavier and Alera. Sarah Boswell from Muscle Brook. Have a fabulous day, love from Mum and Daryl. Keith Butterworth from Edgeworth, 20 in 70s in the 20s. I've got no idea what that means. I'm still suffering from the flu. It's just, I can't have anything too complex. Anyway, lots of love from Deb, Erin, Alan, Britt, Cameron and Quinn. Don't worry, Brekkies, I'll be okay. I don't expect any sympathy. Look at me, milking sympathy through the birthdays. And Yarn Wire is celebrating at Tallara today. Happy 60th birthday from Mark. Ronnie Spector, of course, and the Ronettes would have been celebrating a birthday today. Spanish actor Antonio Banderas, he's 66 today. It was this day, 1793, the Louvre Museum opened in Paris. It was this day. In 1885, BHP, or Broken Hill Proprietary Limited, was registered as a business in Australia. And we're casting our mind back this morning, Brekkies, to the days when you go into your local fish and chip shop and there'd be a pinball machine or a video game or something like that. There's still a few, and we're finding out the places this morning. But it was this day, 1984. Think about this. Shopping on Friday nights and Saturday afternoons commenced in New South Wales for the very first time. If the shops aren't open 7 days a week, 12 hours a day, things are wrong. Someone else is celebrating a birthday today, 65, drummer with In Excess, John Farris. Happy birthday if you are celebrating today. Save some cake, drop it on the door. Hunter News with Ian Crouch next, the 2 in your RFM, 103.7.

You know that feeling. Tyres worn, grip gone and timers poor. 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Chumby.

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1: Good morning, Ian Crouch with your 7:30 Hunter News update. There are reports drones have been breaching restricted airspace above Williamtown RAF base. The Daily Telegraph says the incidents occurred in no-fly zones in July. It's reported commanders were instructed to keep window blinds shut to protect the release of information. Police and the Counterintelligence Agency are investigating. A man's before the courts over an alleged shoplifting spree around Port Stephens. The 27-year-old was arrested in Piralee Parade in Nelson Bay on Saturday night and charged with 38 offences. Police allege items valued at more than $11,000 were stolen over an eight-month period from stores at Salamander Bay and Nelson Bay. An inquiry into the AUKUS submarine deal is being held at City Hall tomorrow, as Newcastle is still being considered a possible destination to host the vessels. Newcastle has had a ban on nuclear activity since the 1980s, making the choice to potentially host the nuclear-powered submarines in the region a contentious subject. Inquiry Lead Commissioner Peter Garrett says it wouldn't be the first time the government has gone against pre-existing legislation.
2: I think there are some significant contradictions in the way in which the government has approached the deal. Australia is a signatory to both the Nuclear Non-Proliferation Treaty and also the Treaty of Rarotonga. That's the South Pacific nuclear-free treaty. We've already signed those treaties, and some of those treaties have been put into our own legislation.
1: The Awabakal Descendants Traditional Owners Aboriginal Corporation is joining the fight to save Link Road Forest from housing development. 574 hectares of the bushland between Newcastle and Lake Macquarie is being rezoned to support a 4,200-home housing project. The Save Link Road Forest campaign is gathering signatures for a petition requesting the land be preserved as a state or national forest, set to close on Friday. The campaign's Ian McKenzie says they're grateful to have the traditional custodian support.
3: It legitimises the campaign that we've been waging for several years now, and particularly in the last 12 months. It's important. We're talking about caring for country, and that reflects what Indigenous people have done for tens of thousands of years in this country and have done it well. And what we're saying is that needs to continue.
1: A new $12.7 million pathway between Mannering Park, Kingfisher Shores and Chain Valley Bay has begun construction. The 2.5-metre-wide pathway aims to ease traffic congestion along the main connecting roads, as well as promote increased walking and cycling in the region. Construction on the pathway is expected to finish by mid-next year. Shortland MP Pat Conroy says everyone benefits from a more walkable

0: remarkable town.
1: In my experience, we live in one of the most beautiful parts of the world, and when you open up options to walk around the lakes and the beaches, people come, we get tourists, locals enjoy it more, and that builds momentum for more infrastructure.
0: Hunter HSC students are facing a major overhaul as efforts continue to combat the impacts of AI. The New South Wales government is asking the state's Education Standards Authority to consider a pause on take-home assignments, which could be implemented by Term 4 this year if approved. It's part of a larger review into the impacts of AI on student learning and cognitive development.
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0: The Knights continue to hold their spot inside the top eight after yesterday's 30-24 win over the Canberra Raiders. Newcastle were able to edge ahead despite resting star players Bradman Best and Phoenix Crossland, who were sidelined due to calf strains. Coach Justin Holbrook says the pair won't be out for long.
3: Yeah, they should be fine next week. It was touch and go for this week, so they'll come back into the side next week.
0: The Hunter Wildfires women's side went down 21-17 to Sydney University in the minor semi-final of the Chikarovsky Cup on Saturday. Sydney Uni led 14-0 before a spirited fight back by the Wildfires' Ashley Bishop and Susanna Cook would see the side just come short of their opponents. And in round 21 of the men's NPL, Newcastle Olympic were edged out 2-1 by Valentine, while Edgeworth and Western ended nil-all. Adamstown and Cooks Hill also played out a 2-all draw, while Cohiba FC upset ladder leaders Broadmeadow Magic 1-0. And Maitland FC closed out the round with a 2-1 victory over Charlestown Azuri. And the winning numbers in weekend lotto are 6, 22, 26, 28, 33 and 36, and the supplementaries are 12 and 32. And now you're up to date with the latest 2NURFM Hunter News.
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8: Well, it's a kind of day if you can just stay inside and, yeah, snuggle up. It's, yeah, some more rain lingering through. Having a look at the radar picture at the moment. Good news, though, parts of the Upper Hunter and making its way down the coast, down the valley. Some nice rain. A little bit more would be very, very nice. The Bureau are saying tomorrow is going to be sunny. It's going to be breezy, but not as breezy as today. Gale warning for Hunter coastal waters today, possibly damaging winds on the land, very high chance of showers, mostly during the morning and lingering into the early afternoon. 18, Newcastle, the Lake, and not a whole lot, and 18, Newcastle, the Lake and Bay, Maitland, Cessnock and Singleton around 17, 20 and 21s tomorrow. So it is 14 degrees at Stockton, sitting on 11 degrees at East Maitland. Road-wise at the moment, yeah, just a bit of slip and slide, but apart from that, is it a hassle-free Monday morning run? Accident and breakdown free for the majors and city and suburban roads. Quick check of ways. Starting to get a little bit busier, as you would imagine. The run Hexham down to the bridge, that's starting to pick up, and the run through Walls End a little bit busier than it was, but at this stage, pretty good. Any problems? 49216216. Legally and safely, I've got to say that, because I don't want you to, I don't want you to do the wrong thing, because you know what I'm saying. I'll connect the dots this morning, Brekkies. Do you need 98? Well, Williamtown is the place to go. $2.5 a litre. That's the best deal we can do for you. Windale, Belmont and Thornton, $2.11.5. And Cliftleigh, $2.19.5. 2NURFM, 103.7. 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

Good times and great music to NURFM 103.7. Rick Springfield, Don't Talk to Strangers. If you've just popped along this morning, talking about the good old days. You know, maybe it was a Friday night tradition and your mum and dad would relent. Yeah, okay, we'll order takeaway. The phone call would go through to the fish and chip shop and you'd be sent down to get it if you lived close enough, because the parents aren't going to drive you down. You got to walk down and get it or jump on your bike. And while you're there, you're thinking, okay, well, gee, it's a busy night, stacks of people. The orders are in. You can see the little white, you know, dockets along there. I'll grab a couple of 2 bob bits and throw it in the pinball machine or the video game. The day's long gone. And a week or so ago, I was at Beresfield grabbing fish and chips or a hamburger and chips. And I thought it's just, because you'd hear the sounds as well. You know, the noise of the pinball machine or the video game. And if you knew your video games more so than the pinball machines, you'd know the music. You could hear Space Invaders. You could hear Pac-Man. You could hear Crazy Kong, Donkey Kong. You knew exactly what it was. But well and truly gone the way of the dodo at the moment. And maybe just it's a case of too expensive. You know, how much does it cost to rent a pinball machine or an arcade game? They get damaged, et cetera, et cetera. And people get bored with them as well. And that was the real issue. And I don't know whether you had this as a kid where you'd go to your local fish and chip shop or takeaway and you had your favourite machine. Then you'd walk in one day and you'd go, where's Crazy Kong? What's this paint roller? This is just not going to work for me. Apparently Bullaroo Fish and Chip Shop still has, whether it's a pinball machine or an arcade game. And Batto Bay on Wyong Road still has some entertainment in the form of a pinball machine or a video game. So, yeah, great memories, but evaporating very quickly. 18 to 8, 2 and URFM.

0: 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Tin Man, 16 to 8. Hunter headlines with Ian Crouch in the next couple of minutes or so. And Kev Kellaway taking you and I way back possibly beyond pinball machines and video games in your local fish and chip shop on this day. On the way. Heading for tops today, 17s and 18s. A little bit more rain lingering around and...
1: You've got mail.
0: If you'd like to drop something in my mailbag, Todd at 2NURFM.com. Mary and Chris, Brekkie Nomads, they're tuning in this morning from Busselton, all the way over in the west. Lovely part of the world. They're on an endless trip around Australia, and they said they might just do it all over again when they get back to Newcastle. Why not if you got the time? G'day, Bobby. He's one of our Brekkie Nomads. He's in Manila this morning, and he's sent me, you know, a message saying it is flogging down, absolutely pelting down rain in Manila in the Philippines at the moment. Don't get washed away, Bob. If you're one of our Brekkie Nomads, wherever you're tuning in this morning, let me know, Todd at 2NURFM.com. And Amanda said, hey, g'day, Sarge. Good to have you. Yeah, it's nice to be back. It was touch and go. It was touch and go, Amanda. I could have been gone. But anyway, she said, hubby and I were talking about this situation regarding the women's Australian cricket team. What are your thoughts on this? Well, okay, so it's all very grubby to a certain extent. And personal relationships, I think, should well and truly stay behind the scenes when it comes to that. You know, it is their work. But you know, if you haven't heard the story, the ex-wife of Australian cricket captain, cricket vice captain Ashley Gardner says she should be stripped of a leadership role after it was revealed she was having an affair with a junior teammate. Monica Wright spoken publicly for the very first time. You know, it's interesting, Amanda. I think it comes down to power dynamics. And whilst a lot of people are saying, well, and I'm saying as well, what happens in your private life is your private life. But when it comes to a work situation, sometimes I think we separate professional sport from what would happen in an office or any other workplace. And this would be looked through, whether it's male or female, it would be looked through the lens of, did one person have power over the other person, and was there a power imbalance? And I think in this situation, well and truly, that is the case. So, yeah, if often when it comes to sport, we cut out sporting team members and our sportsmen and women a little bit of extra slack. But yeah, I think if this was a normal business and there was a power imbalance, then generally the person, especially in 2026, the person with the power is the one that would probably go. So it's going to be interesting. It's going to be interesting to see what happens with that. If you'd like to drop me an email, Todd at 2NURFM.com.
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0: Good times, great music, 2NURFM 103.7. Carly Simon and Jesse will catch up with Mark Rourke at around 20 past 8 this morning. Find out what he's got lined up for you after 9 in Crouch in the Hunter Newsroom. Good morning.
1: Good morning.
0: You know, one of the curses I have in my life, Crouch, is I'm a thinker.
1: Mm.
0: And not just a come see, come saw, you know, what I'm going to have for lunch today. I'm a deep thinker.
1: Mm.
0: And I take on the burden of the world.
1: Oh, do you?
0: I don't want to be overstate. I don't want to be, you know, I'm not prone to hyperbole, but I do. I take on, and I've been giving a lot of thought about this issue at the Williamtown RAAF base, vis-a-vis the drones.
1: The drones, yes.
0: Where the powers that be were told to close their blinds.
1: Yes.
0: To protect vital top secret information. And it got me thinking on a broader scale. Now, I know you say we've already paid for them, but think about it. You go to Bunnings and buy something. And you decide you don't want it. If you've got the docket, you take it back and you say, look, hey, I don't want it anymore. And they'll generally kind of say, no, I just don't want it anymore. And they give you your money back. If that's all it takes, okay, if the concern is with the drones, close your blinds, why don't we just shut the door? We don't need submarines. So if someone comes to, just work with me on this, someone comes to invade, we just lock the door and turn the lights out. And they, we're here to invade. Go away. No one's here.
1: Mm.
0: It would save us billions.
1: Right.
0: Not just millions, but billions. What do you think?
1: Yeah.
0: That's what the RAF base are doing. Close the blinds.
1: Yeah. But, you know.
0: No, I don't know.
1: They've got X-ray eyes and things like that now. You know, they
0: what's
1: can the see point in the dark.
0: So what's the point in closing the blinds, drawing the curtains?
1: Oh, well, they're just drones. They don't have X-ray things on them. They just,
0: I'm just telling you, I think there's money to be saved. Just shut the door, tell people we're not home, turn the light out.
1: Yeah, I only do that on, what's it called?
0: I don't know. You're telling the story.
1: One of those brain farts.
0: Yeah.
1: What do you call them? Yeah.
0: Do you want a little bit of time to hang on?
1: Yeah, the pumpkins and all that sort of thing, you know.
0: Would Halloween
1: be the one.
0: Word you're searching for? See, unfortunately, I knew that about 40 seconds ago, but I decided just to,
1: I'm just stuck at drones.
0: Yeah, that's okay. Yeah. All right. Okay,
1: anyway, so we're still talking about that this morning. We're seeking some further enlightenment.
0: And look, Defence Department, if you'd like more ideas, 4921-6216, busy till 9. After that, happy to have a chat and pass on more, you know, gems of suggestions and, you know.
1: Very good. Mm. Very good.
0: I don't think they'll ring.
1: No, probably not.
0: Mm.
1: They go, Todd who? Wait. Hey?
0: A bit of a big thing around Wall's End.
1: with the neighbours closing their blinds.
0: Yeah, I still don't understand.
1: No.
0: I should go and knock on their door today.
1: You should go, hey, what's the issue?
0: This may sound creepy, but I've noticed. Moving forward, what else is making news?
1: Oh, dear. A man's been granted strict conditional bail after being charged with stealing more than $11,000 worth of items from retail stores across Port Stephens. And a bit of good news on the water storage front. We'll have that for you at 8:30 as well.
0: All right, Ian. Plenty of making news this morning. I'm talking to you at number 11. I don't know why all of a sudden you've decided the blinds have got to be closed, but you're doing what you're doing. News on the way in the next couple of minutes. Heading for tops today, 17 and 18 degrees. Some more rain, plenty of chunky rain cloud coming down the valley, and some very strong winds. Gale warning for Hunter coastal waters and possible damaging winds. 2NURFM.

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1: It's 8 o'clock. Good morning. I'm Josh Bryant. Police say they're having to use forensics to identify a body that's been found in a suitcase by the side of the road near Goulburn. Two men made the grim discovery by the side of the road, and it's unclear at this stage how long the body had been there. The suitcase has been seized to undergo forensic examination. Police Superintendent Linda Bradbury's told Ben Fordham at this stage they haven't formally identified the dead woman.
2: The remains were in a state of decomposition, so we are relying on forensics to assist us in the identification.
1: A ground controller and a tug operator have been stood down after a near miss between two planes at Sydney Airport. A Jetstar pilot was forced to brake suddenly to avoid colliding with a Qatar aircraft, which was being towed on the tarmac. The Australian Transport Safety Bureau is now looking into the incident. A fresh opinion poll shows support for the Greens and Independents has climbed. News poll has the Greens with a primary vote of 14%, just 4 points behind the coalition. The survey shows Labor has seen its support drop to 29%, level with One Nation, which also saw a slight drop. The Education Standards Authority has been asked to examine the effects of artificial intelligence on the HSC. The Education Minister is urging NESA to consider a pause on take-home assessment tasks to ensure that students' work is authentic. Prue Carr says there are a number of ways to test students while ensuring that they can't access AI.
3: They might be in-school assessments, an exam in a condition which obviously means you can't use AI. But that's a moderating factor.
1: Israeli Prime Minister Benjamin Netanyahu has rejected a United States proposal to disarm Hamas and reconstruct Gaza's administration. The 15-point peace plan also demands the withdrawal of Israeli troops from the Palestinian territory. And Mr. Netanyahu says there will be no military pullout unless Hamas is genuinely disarmed. The country's corporate regulator says it's removed 150 rogue operators during the last financial year. ASIC has been targeting misconduct in the financial, credit and corporate sectors. Chairperson Sarah Court says the enforcement action sets an important precedent for the business community.
4: If you misuse a position of trust or you fail to meet your obligations or engage in misconduct, ASIC can and will act to remove you from the market.
1: Also making news, a crowd-funded inquiry into the AUKUS submarine pact is getting underway in Sydney, and a suspended learner driver is due in court, accused of leading police on a high-speed chase in the state's south. In finance, one Aussie dollar buying 70.6 US cents.
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5: The green shoots continue to appear for the Dragons, picking up their third win of the season with an upset victory over the Sharks. The Red V brought an end to their local rivals' five-game winning streak with a 24-16 upset at Cogra. Coach Dean Young says it's an important win for his team's development.
6: They'll get a lot of confidence out of beating the top four team, and that's what the Sharks are. They've been really strong over the last 6 weeks, and they're a quality team all over the park, and our boys did a really good job.
5: Raiders coach Ricky Stewart has singled out Corey Horsburgh following their loss to the Knights 30-24. The fiery forward was sin-binned when the game was in the balance for slapping opposition centre Dane Gagai. And in football, Sydney FC has moved through to the quarterfinals of the Australia Cup with a 4-2 victory over the Roar at Spencer Park in Brisbane. That's sport. I'm Mike Pearsall.
1: It's 8:04. That's the latest news and sport.
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10: We had a little bit of sunshine perking through the studio window a little while ago. It is gone. Look, it's going to be that case for the rest of the day. Showers coming and going. Very high chance of showers. The radar showing a fair amount of that. If you don't have to be out and about today, then don't, because tomorrow, very simple forecast, sunny. It's going to be a little bit breezy. Back into 20s and 21 top temperatures tomorrow. Gale warning along the coast. We are expecting surf to get bigger and bigger and bigger. And tops today, 17s and 18s. Currently sitting on around 13 degrees at Nelson Bay. It's around about 10 degrees at Lovedale. School zones are in force if you're out and about at the moment. That's about the only thing to report. Nothing showing on live traffic. It is a great start to the day. That being said, in the last 2.5 seconds, we've got a problem northbound on the M1 at Gillaby this morning. A truck has broken down. It's affecting northbound traffic. Traffic is getting through, but if you're just seeing, you just never want to hear southbound in this area, do you? Southbound M1 is like all your nightmares have come in at one point. No, southbound run is fine. Westbound New England Highway, trains and planes are okay. If you need diesel this morning, Beresfield and Mayfield, the best prices in the region, $2.29.5 a litre. Nelson Bay, good morning. You're sitting on 238.9, and Rutherford and Toronto, a little more expensive, $2.40.9 a litre. If you spot some really cheap petrol, let me know. 4921 6216. When's the last time you saw a pinball machine or a video game in a fish and chip shop that isn't Bullaroo or Bateau Bay? Love your thoughts. Swing by our Facebook page this morning.

0: Hey, it's a Monday breakfast on 2NURFM 103.7. Lovely to be back with you. Even the dreaded Lurgy couldn't take me down for too long. I hope you're feeling all right. Matchbox 20, when you're gone, we'll check in with Mark Rourke in the next couple of minutes. Bit of a rundown of what he's got for you after 9 o'clock this morning. And we are having a little bit of a trip down memory lane, talking about fish and chip shops, stroke takeaways. And once upon a time, any fish and chip shop worth its salt would have either a pinball machine or a video game or a mixture of both of them. And you would walk in and you'd hear the noise. One of the amazing things about the pinball, it was a full body workout. That's why we didn't have issues in the younger years, because you'd be sitting there burning all those calories and then you'd hear that knock. You've gone one step too far. It's tilted. The lights have gone out. The flippers have come down and the ball just rolls down the middle. It was great times. And a dollar, you know, 5 20-cent pieces would get you a whole lot of fun. And also you had the takeaway pinball video game etiquette. So you'd walk along and someone's playing and first thing you'd look at, remember this, you'd look and see how many games they've got. So you'd say, how many credits are they going? Okay. And were they doing all right? Then you'd look for the obligatory stack of 20-cent pieces on the top and you would then work out whether your dinner was going to be made by the time they'd finished or not. Some great memories. 2NURFM, good morning.
1: Welcome back, Todd. I'm letting you know, when I was growing up as a kid, my parents owned a takeaway shop up in Katoomba, and we had pinball machines in there and it was great.
0: What did it cost? Do you know how much it cost to hire a penny?
1: No, because it's a long time ago now. And so I got to play pinball machines all the time because I love them. And I've got one at home, actually.
0: Okay, so what type of pinball machine have you got at home?
1: Star Wars.
0: Oh, cool. You are blessed. Grew up in a fish and chip shop and I'm thinking endless chips and hamburgers. Oh, and there were pinball machines, so I could play the pinball machine for free. And to show how actually cool I am, I've got a Star Wars pinball.
1: We've got all games in our place, so it's great. We've got a games room.
0: Oh, dear. There's games rooms and there's games rooms. Living the dream, Sue.
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4: This is 2NURFM's On This Day with Kev Calloway. Born on this day, the 31st President of the United States, Herbert Hoover. American singer, Eddie Fisher. American-born Australian boxer and actor, Gus Mercurio. American singer from the Ronettes, Ronnie Spector. American singer, Patty Austin. American actress, Rosanna Arquette. Spanish actor, Antonio Banderas.
5: You know, today's my birthday. 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
4: Australian drummer with the group INXS, John Farris. Australian test cricketer, Brendan Julian. And American singer with the Righteous Brothers, Bobby Hatfield.
6: If there's a rock and roll head,
4: historically, August 10, 1844, explorer Charles Sturt set out from Adelaide to find the rumoured inland sea. 1885, boundary rider Charles Rasp, having discovered deposits of silver, lead and zinc in the Broken Hill area, formed the Broken Hill Proprietary Company. 1931, the first lottery was drawn in New South Wales with the first prize of £5,000. 1945, Japan offers to surrender in World War II if Emperor Hirohito is permitted to keep his throne, but later submits to the Potsdam Conference of Unconditional Surrender. 1948, Alan Funt debuted his TV classic program, Candid Camera.
7: Candid Camera.
4: 1984, American athlete Mary Decker crashes out of the 3,000-metre final at the Los Angeles Olympics after a collision with Britain's Zola Budd.
7: I think her foot caught me, and to avoid pushing her, I fell. I mean, when I think about it now, I should have pushed her, but if I had pushed her, tomorrow the headlines would have read Decker shoved Zola.
4: 1992, at the Barcelona Olympics, Kieran Perkins won the 1,500-metre freestyle to contribute to Australia's highest medal tally, 7 gold, 9 silver and 11 bronze.
8: 10,500 people are now standing up and applauding this possibly the greatest victory of these swimming Olympics. The Olympic gold medal is going to be won by Kieran Perkins of Australia.
4: 1995, Timothy McVeigh and Terry Nichols were indicted for the Oklahoma City bombing of a federal building which killed 168 people. And finally born today, August 10, 1947, Scottish singer with Jethro Tull, Ian Anderson. I'm Kev Calloway. This is 2NURFM's On This Day.

0: week. The tops today, 17s and 18s for the coast and the valley. A little bit more rain on the way, but it is going to be a lovely day tomorrow, so that is good news. Mark Rourke slipping into the studio for a Monday morning. Hello.
1: At a more refined time of the day.
0: It's a very genteel time to walk in, isn't it? So, hey, thank you for last week. And as I said this morning, you know, it's people say, well, you're really sick. Hey, if I got to call Kev Killaway in, you know, the bets are off in that situation.
1: All I'll say, it's much better to be waking at 3 in the morning, use the restroom, and know that I can come back to bed for a while.
0: Oh, the facilities.
1: Instead of having to be up and on the go, as the kids like to say.
0: Yeah, and the thing about it is, even if no matter what you do for a living, no matter where you work, any day where, even if you don't get back to sleep, just for the fact you don't have to get out of bed, if you wake up, that's totally cool. I would imagine back in the day, Cessnock would have been a hub of fish and chip shop, pinball activity. How many fish and chip shops do you reckon there were in Cessnock when you were a kid?
1: And I was a kid, there's 1, 2, 3, 4, 5, 6, maybe 7.
0: Okay, and how many of those had either a pinball machine or a video game or a mixture of both?
1: Yeah, there were a couple that did. There was the one at Aberdare absolutely did. But they also had the sit-down table
0: ones. I think
1: ones.
0: They call them cocktail machines. There's something that's telling me that they're cocktail machines.
1: But the rounded plastic seats, you remember those? They're about 1 foot high.
0: And they'd snap in half. So what I mean when I say they'd snap in half, you could pull them to pieces and so that they'd take up less space.
1: Now, there was a different fish and chip shop, and obviously, even though there's been about three owners since then, I won't name them. Where I do have a...
0: So you know all the owners' names.
1: I don't want to... Because this is a bad story.
0: Oh, this is where you... Do we have to go down this road again where you got dodgy service and you boycotted them forever?
1: Well, I boycotted because they lied to me. You'd go in... you go in and say, how much is this? I'm a seven-year-old kid. Oh, that was $8.50. Wonderful. This one time he said, you get it for free if you can actually guess the cost. I guess the cost. Made me pay. Took the chips and fish and burgers, never went back there, and I never have. And they may have a pinball machine, I don't know.
0: You've got to move on from this.
1: Never. Grudge, that will be held for, what have we took, 40 years now.
0: That's shortening your life, Mark. This anger, this resentment, just let it free. Takeaway, okay.
1: No.
0: Sorry.
1: No. But look, the pinball machine, I think they are making a comeback overall, though.
0: Yeah. Well, of course, Tower Cinemas. Yes. We've got Pinball Fest, which I think is on this month.
1: Very soon.
0: And we've got some details about that. What were you better at, pinball or video games?
1: Like the video games.
0: Yeah.
1: Pinball would have every now and then, but sort of the video games where you just sort of would just be thrashing away at the buttons and hope that the guy that you were fighting was like, why is the computer still beating me? The sit-down car racing ones were very popular.
0: Yeah.
1: And one that sadly you don't...
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1: Tyres. 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
1: say bye-bye.
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4: Of the, they had this really cool Star Wars game that you would sit in. So we haven't spoken about those this morning, but of course the ones where you'd stand, the ones where you'd sit, but the ones where you'd immerse yourself.
5: And there'd be a curtain.
4: And then, well, not necessarily, but you'd be sitting there in that situation anyway. Great memories. After nine, what have you got?
5: $500, that seems to be a bit of an amount. What would you do with it? Bills, spend, save? Something a bit more boring, maybe. Also, Newcastle Music Fest, and there is a need for your blood.
4: Okay, fantastic. Mark's in after 9. Ian Crouch and an 8:30 Hunter News update next. 2 on your RFM 103.7.

0: Reports of uncrewed aircraft systems operating in the vicinity of the airport and the RAF base. A public inquiry into the AUKUS submarine deal will be held at Newcastle City Hall tomorrow, with Newcastle a possible base for 8 nuclear-powered submarines. It's an opportunity for the public to have questions answered on potential impacts for the area. Inquiry lead Commissioner Peter Garrett says he's glad the inquiry is making its way to the Hunter.
1: There's a lot of concern about information in relation to the biggest ever defence expenditure by an Australian government for nuclear-powered submarines. We've had fantastic hearings in other parts of the country. It's a good opportunity for people to come. Some people will make presentations, submissions. Others will sit and learn about AUKUS.
0: A man's been granted strict conditional bail after being charged with stealing more than $11,000 worth of items from retail stores across Port Stephens. Police arrested 27-year-old Zachary Scott Cabern in Nelson Bay on Saturday night. He was charged with 38 offences, including shoplifting, destroy or damage property, larceny and common assault. Mr. Cabern was granted bail on the proviso he reports to police once a day and doesn't consume any unprescribed drugs or alcohol. He's due to face court again at the end of the month. The Link Road Forest campaign is gaining traction with only a week left on their petition to save the parcel of land. The state government is attempting to rezone 574 hectares of the forest for a major housing development by Eden Estates, set to host around 4,200 homes. The campaign is calling for the site to be preserved as a state or national park, a move now supported by the Awabakal Descendants Traditional Owners Aboriginal Corporation. Director Peter Gillam says the land is sacred to the region's Indigenous history.
2: Urban development, it really just covers over country, and it's very hard to reawaken country after urban development. Not only that, it affects our waterways. All that extra runoff that runs into the creeks changes the hydrology, changes the habitat value of that landscape dramatically.
0: Construction has commenced on a new shared pathway across Mannering Park, Kingfisher Shores and Chain Valley Bay. A joint venture from the federal government and Central Coast Council, the $12.7 million pathway will adjoin the suburbs and ease traffic congestion on main connecting roads. The pathway also aims to promote more walking and cycling in the region. Shorten MP Pat Conroy says people of all ages can benefit from the pathway.
3: It's important to promote walking and cycling because we've got a lot of young families moving into the region, so getting kids active. And also we've got a lot of retirees. And all the research shows that as people age, staying active, physically active and mentally active, is really important to them enjoying life. And this will help in these communities.
0: There's been some positive news on water storage levels in the Hunter. Hunter Water says storage levels have hit 73% after falling into the low 60s in May. The water utility says while it's encouraging news, the situation can turn around quickly when there's an extended dry spell and residents need to continue good water saving habits.
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0: The Newcastle North Stars kept the crowd on the edge of their seats yesterday with a tight 4-3 win over the Sydney Ice Dogs at home. The sides were neck and neck until Santeri Harala found the back of the net with 0.6 seconds left on the clock to send Hunter Ice Skating Stadium into a frenzy.
5: Harala. Shot scores!
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5: 0.6 seconds! Scored in the last second!
0: The Newcastle Knights have ended the Raiders' hopes of finals footy yesterday with a 30-24 win in Canberra. Star winger Dom Young showed dominance on the field with 2 tries and 5 line breaks, while second rower Tyson Frizzell celebrated his 300th game. Captain Caelan Ponga says Frizzell is a valuable asset.
7: He's a great family man, he's a great rugby league player. He sets the standard every day. I said throughout the week, he doesn't ask for a handout, he never has his whole career, but he also never complains.
0: In round 15 of Hunter Rugby, Merriweather Carlton smashed Southern Beaches 45-14, while University took down Maitland 33-22, and the Wanderers defeated the Hamilton Hawks 38-32. And the entrance Tigers have secured their spot in the Newcastle Rugby League finals after taking out Western Suburbs 22-18 on Saturday. It will mark the side's 4th consecutive starts in the competition finals series. And the winning numbers in weekend lotto are 6, 22, 26, 28, 33 and 36, and the supplementaries are 12 and 32. And now you're up to date with the latest 2NURFM Hunter News.
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15: Let's have a look a little bit further into the week. Look, the rain lingering around this morning, maybe into the early afternoon, should be starting to clear up mid-afternoon. Tomorrow, sunny, looking great. Wednesday, Thursday and Friday, sunshine and blue sky. Getting down to around 16 degrees by Friday. Some rain around Saturday, Sunday, Monday and Tuesday. 17s and 18s are top today. We're just cracking the 20s tomorrow. 20s and 21s. Currently 12 degrees at Dudley, 9 degrees at Singleton. Well, 9.5, but it's... You take it up, you take it, it's up to you. You can, 0.5 a degree is going to make a whole lot of difference road-wise at the moment. Not too bad. Still got that problem. Truck has broken down Gillaby this morning, M1. That is affecting northbound. The southbound run is hassle-free, westbound New England Highway. If you're making your way into the city at the moment, quick check of ways, up-to-the-minute traffic. What is happening even as we speak? Yeah, a little bit slow. McCaffrey, not too bad, but it is what it is. Pretty much from Jesmond towards Hamilton, that's a little bit slow. Obviously, with school zones in Crowder Street's a little bit slow. Bridges Road, a little bit of slow traffic this morning. Park Avenue, the run down to Northcott Drive, that's a little slow as well. Any other problems, let me know. 49216216. Trains and planes are okay. We'll find out what's happening in finance in the next few moments. It's 22 to 9, 2 on URFM. Good morning.

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1: Good morning, Ian Crouch with your 8:30 Hunter News update. Police and counterintelligence authorities are investigating reports of drones breaching airspace above Williamtown RAF base. The Daily Telegraph says the incidents occurred in no-fly zones in July. It's reported commanders were instructed to keep window blinds shut to protect the release of information. A defence spokeswoman says they're aware of

0: Yeah, sailing, not the thing you want to be doing today. Gale warning for Hunter Coastal Waters. And I've got to tell you, in the last 10 minutes, it has really picked up. It's Swanee on 2NURFM, 10cc, dreadlock holiday. Just about time for me to slip out of the studio. Mark Rourke after the 9 o'clock news. And it's always a market for someone, isn't it? 1 minute's a seller's market, the next minute's a buyer's market. And when it comes to real estate at the moment, truly a buyer's market. But you've got to have stock to be able to buy. And if you've been on the hunt thinking there's a few... Look, I don't really think they're bargains. People say there's bargains to be had. Housing is still very, very expensive. But sadly, would-be home buyers could face a bit of a snag, a shortage of options during the usually busy spring sales season. It's all spring wedding season and spring home buying and selling season. But apparently more and more homeowners have decided to keep their properties off the market until prices jump back up again. So, yeah, the prices might be cheaper, but there's got to be some stock on the market to do it. Keeping an eye on what's happening in the world of finance this morning, James Gruber, good morning. Good
1: morning. The Australian share market is set to rise at the open, with index futures up 0.4%. It follows a strong night on Wall Street on Friday, with the S&P 500 rising 0.6% and the NASDAQ index climbing 1.3%. And it was mainly around data showing the US economy unexpectedly shed jobs last month, and that dampened expectations the Federal Reserve would raise interest rates at its September meeting. There were some big gainers, such as SpaceX, which surged 16%, and Atlassian, the Australian company, it shot up 35% for its largest ever daily percentage gain after its quarterly results and forecasts. Commodities were a mixed bag. Oil prices climbed by 1.3% over uncertainty about the Iran peace negotiations. Meanwhile, copper futures dropped, but gold futures reached 7 weeks highs, up 2.3%. The Aussie dollar was marginally higher this morning. It's currently trading at 70.64 US cents. I'm James Gruber, equity market strategist at CommSec.
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You know, all the talk about fish and chip shops this morning, you know what it's done to me, don't you? It's just, I know, and it's only 5 to 9, but oh, when the hungry is hit. Anyway, thanks for your company this morning. Mark's it after the 9 o'clock news. I'll join you tomorrow morning from 6 right here at 2NURFM, 4 to 9.

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1: It's 9 o'clock. Good morning. I'm Ian Crouch. A ground controller and tug operator have been stood down after a near miss between two aircraft on the tarmac at Sydney Airport. A Jetstar pilot was forced to brake suddenly to avoid a collision with a Qatar plane which was being towed. A cabin crew member on the Jetstar flight was injured in the incident. The Australian's aviation writer, Robin Ironside, says it's the second incident of this nature in recent weeks.
2: It does seem to be a symptom of a deeper problem at the air traffic control tower in Sydney, given that every other day lately we seem to have what Air Services is calling operational restrictions, which I think is another term for staff shortages.
1: Investigators are facing wet weather and strong winds as they work to identify a body found in a suitcase in the state's south. Police say two men made the discovery on the side of the road southeast of Goulburn. The body is believed to be that of a woman. It isn't clear at this stage how long it had been there. Labor and One Nation have seen a drop in support in the latest opinion polling. News poll shows the government and the Pauline Hanson-led party both sitting at 29% for the primary vote. The coalition also losing ground among the surveyed voters, slipping to 18%. A man's been charged over a shoplifting spree in Port Stephens. Jamel Wells explains.
3: Police investigating shoplifting from retailers in the Salamander Bay and Nelson Bay areas arrested a 27-year-old man on the weekend. He's been charged with 38 offences, including shoplifting, destroying property and assault. Police say he stole items worth more than $11,000 from retail stores over a period of 8 months. Jamel Wells reporting.
1: Reports are surfacing this morning of a potential security breach at the Williamtown RAF base. The Daily Telegraph reports a number of drones were recorded flying in restricted airspace above the base on July 11 and 13. Commanders at the base were reportedly told to ensure window blinds were closed to protect the release of information. A defence spokeswoman says it was aware of reports of uncrewed aircraft systems operating in the vicinity of the airport and the RAF base. It's understood the drones were not intercepted or shot down. Police and the counterintelligence unit are investigating. Former Prime Minister Malcolm Turnbull is among those due to appear before an independent inquiry in Newcastle looking into the AUKUS submarine pact. Mr. Turnbull is expected to warn there could be a risk Australia will never see the promised nuclear-powered subs. The hopes for a peace deal in Gaza have been dealt a blow as Israel rejects the current 15-point plan. Donald Trump's Board of Peace says it's reached an agreement on the complete disarmament of Hamas and other groups in the area, but Israel says it won't be withdrawing until the militant group is completely disarmed. Former White House advisor and Defence Intelligence Officer Tony Schafer is told today he expects this will trigger a fresh round of talks.
4: I think they're going to go back to the drawing board. But again, until there's a specific military force, probably the Egyptians, Pakistanis and several other countries, we're just not going to see any movement on either side.
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1: The St George Illawarra Dragons stunned NRL heavyweights the Cronulla Sharks with an upset 24-16 win yesterday at Jubilee Park. Sharks prop Aiden Fanua-Blake was sin-binned in the 68th minute for shoulder contact on the head, allowing the Dragons to prevail with winger Setu Tu securing the game-winning try. The Dragons still sit at the bottom of the ladder. In AFL, interim Carlton coach Josh Fraser has continued the club's mid-season revival with a 10th win from 12 matches defeating St Kilda. Fans in the crowd at Docklands Stadium were shouting Fraser's name after speculation the 44-year-old would step into the role full-time. Fraser has not made an official announcement as of yet. And the weekend's women's NPL round saw Maitland FC beat Magic 1-0, while the Jaffers dominated Lake Macquarie 4-0, and Newcastle Olympic suffered a 2-1 loss to Adamstown Rosebud. And now you're up to date with the latest 2NURFM News.
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8: All right, some more cloud cover across Newcastle and the Hunter for today. High chance of showers as well. They've been around. They will become less likely towards the second half of the morning. In fact, bits of sunshine coming through now, so we'll take that. Thank you very much. Some damaging winds are possible, though, out of the northwest, between 35 and 50 kilometres an hour. Some showers for Tuesday, Wednesday, but mostly sunny, sort of as we head towards the end of the week there. 18 the top of the coast, 17, 18 for the Hunter Valley. It's 12 degrees right now at Broadmeadow, 11 degrees at Taro. At 6 past 9 at 2 NURFM 103.

0: Some early Elton at 2 and URFM. Well, not so early. Around 1980, I guess. A little Genie at 2 and URFM 103.7. And one of the other piano men before that, William Martin Joel and Uptown Girl. Bang on a quarter past 9. G'day, Mark Rook with you today with a bit on for us. We'll find out what's happening at the Newcastle Music Festival a bit later. Plus, Gemma from the Blood Bank with winter flu season. A whole stack of new people needed there. And here's something interesting out of the passing parade. John DeRemus will be taking a look at the Great Fire today. But first, in the next little bit, Taylor Blackburn from Finder, their personal finance expert there, will take us through some interesting data that they've been looking at last week. Now, $500 can be a little, can be a lot of money. If you've got a few bills and $500 can cover it, that's fine. Maybe you've had to just spend or transfer $500 recently. All of a sudden, a lot of money has gone out of your bank account. But they've asked the question, what would you do with a $500 windfall? Maybe you've just come into a little bit of cash, bills, spend or save. What do you reckon? We'll go through the data with Taylor in the next few minutes and see what you would do as well at 2 RFM.
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0: Good times. Great music at 2 on URFM 103.7. We mentioned this a couple of minutes back, this concept of just getting a windfall. Maybe for some reason $500 just drops into your lap. What are you doing with it? Are you deciding to pay some bills, spend, or save? And the gang at Finder have already done some research in and around that. They've been asked the question. We'll ask you in a minute, what would you do? But Taylor Blackburn, the personal finance expert at Finder, it seems, Taylor, that people aren't necessarily just taking it and blowing it up a wall these days. It looks like we're being a little bit more conservative when it comes to those windfalls. Good morning.
1: Yeah, good morning, Mark. It's interesting. More than half say that if they had a $500 gift card drop in their lap, they'd be putting it toward household bills. You know, be paying for the groceries, be paying for the electric bill. So maybe not the exciting thing that you would immediately jump to.
0: No, that's not exactly. That's not how you spell deposit for holiday. But anyway, that's we'll get to that. I'm sure. Look, add to that as well. Another 20% say they'd keep it for emergencies. So in a way, I kind of see that as the same thing, because you're looking and go, you know what? That's $500 that'll pay some bills that they might not be due now, but you know, the car service is coming up, or the house insurance, or something else, maybe, you know, a little later in the year. So that'd be the thing to do there. But do you think that overall our attitudes have changed? Like in years gone by, we would have just all said, oh, I'm going to spend that.
1: Oh, absolutely. I think, you know, the cost of living pressure has really ratcheted up. And, you know, what used to be discretionary spending is now like, oh, well, I'm already behind. I'm already, you know, under the pump. You know, our other research is more than 40% of people living pay to pay. So, you know, now it's the same, you know, we saw the same thing happen with what would you do or what will you do with your tax return? And more people saying that they're putting it into savings than using it for something fun. So, yeah, it definitely speaks to where we're at right now for most people.
0: Yeah, fun is out the window. In fact, only a total of about 20% of people said that, 11 and 9 respectively, said, look, we'd put it towards an experience, whether some dinners out, travel or entertainment. And that other 9% said, yeah, just a full-on treat, whether it's jewelry, clothes or some shoes. We're down to the smaller amounts, though, where 4% said they'd buy someone else a gift. Does that determine, is it birthdays or Christmas coming up, or they just think they'd blow it for no reason on someone else? It's got to be the former, right?
1: Yeah, well, and the other thing is, you know, we're talking about a gift card here, and the idea of keeping it for an emergency is nice, but you also have to remember, you know, most gift cards, you know, they have a 3-year expiry, so... And we've done some research on the number of people who've seen a gift card either go walkabout or expire before they could use it, or a company goes out of business. So if you do get a gift card, you know, and you're trying to be smart with it, the best thing to do might be to use it on household bills or on groceries, just so it doesn't end up evaporating before you get the value.
0: Yeah, and down to the very bottom, 3% said, yep, put that towards medical appointments, and 2% of people were super nice and said they'd donate that to charity. Look, that amount, $500, I guess it may not be what it used to be, and many are sort of seeing that, Taylor, now as a more of a bit of a breathing room as opposed to just a windfall as such.
1: Yeah, absolutely. And, you know, even though it maybe doesn't have the buying power that it did, you know, we also know that, you know, 2 in 5 people are living with less than $1,000 in their savings account. So when you think of it that way, it's quite a huge amount. What people will do with it is remains to be seen. But, you know, we've started actually with a number of the comparisons, giving gift cards. That's why we asked the question in the first place was, you know, you can compare your energy or your broadband or your insurance, and Finder will give you a gift card for it. And we just wanted to know what people would actually do with it. What has people excited? And it really came back to, well, actually, we want to pay our household bills and try to get ahead versus we want to get a new shiny watch.
0: Yeah, and the other thing too is, I mean, if you're actually looking at switching, I mean, I know it's boring and no one wants to do it, but I mean, if we looked at all the, whether it's insurances, bills that we pay, and you sort of took the time to sort of do that comparison shopping there, I mean, you could probably end up saving that amount a year, and then all of a sudden you've got your next bill paid for, or you have got the new shiny watch, your words, not mine.
1: Yeah. Yeah, well, I mean, we have, especially if you took some of the bigger some of the bigger bills, like a mortgage, we have $1,000 gift card if you refinance. There's $100 gift card for switching your NBN, and $200 if you switch your mobile plan, and that sort of thing. So it can really add up if you do a couple. And it's, the vast majority of the time you are getting a better service or saving money on that service when you switch, cause you're not getting the old deal. That's no longer a good deal. You're getting a new one. And we know that the best deals go to the new customers.
0: Yep. It's always the quote unquote new people. Loyalty doesn't necessarily, loyalty ain't buying what it used to buy. Taylor, as always, a pleasure. We'll just start thinking about what we're going to do with our very own $500. Thanks for your time as always.
1: Thanks for that, Mark.
0: Personal finance expert at FINA, Taylor Blackburn. 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

0: good times and great music at 2 in Iwara FM 103.7. Good morning, Carolyn. You're in the Westlakes area this morning. What's happening there?
1: Yes, good morning, Mark. Just wanted to let you know, heading south from Toronto to Rathmines roundabout, there is a lot of large gravel on the road and it's very, very dangerous.
0: Carolyn, thanks for the update. The last thing we want is to go slip sliding away.
1: Exactly. We've already rang the police to let them know as well.
0: All right, Carolyn, appreciate the call and the update again. Thanks a lot.
1: You too. Thank you. Bye.
0: All right, have yourself a fantastic day. Yeah, Wanji Road, heading up the hill, down the hill from Toronto, just before the roundabout there. So keep that in mind if you're travelling through there. We'll take a look at what's happening on the water and the waves in a moment. Coffee break today, the music of Al Jarreau after 10. On the run up to 10, the likes of Faith No More, and lots more as well at 2 in Iwara FM.
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0: There is a gale warning along the Hunter Coast today. Northwesterlies up to 30 knots throughout the morning. Seas up to 3 metres. And a swell from the northeast getting up to 2.5 metres throughout the morning. Dropping a little bit though by tonight. Low tide at 27 to midday, half a metre or so there, and those showers becoming a little less likely throughout the morning, with some damaging winds, though, possible, again, not just on the coast, but across the valley as well. Sheep graziers alert for into the upper Hunter too. Looking ahead for the rest of the week, Tuesday, Wednesday, partly cloudy with some showers around for tomorrow and the middle of the week, mostly sunny after that. Tops of 18 for the coast and the Hunter Valley for today. Cross Hunter beaches now around the Lake of the Bay, 12 degrees. And most of the valley around 10 or 11 for Maitland, Singleton and Cessnock. It's 24 to 10 at 2 in URFM 103.7.

0: Faith No More and their take on Easy. Much better than the original, I always thought, and at 2NURFM 103.7. All right, we continue the conversation up on our Facebook page from earlier on, where the concept of $500. So imagine this, you've just picked up five green ones, and what are you buying? Are you deciding to be sensible and pay some bills, or are you using it for something way more fun? So are we bills, spend, or save? With a $500 windfall. G'day, Ivan. The irresponsible side of me says I have one hell of a bender, but the older sensible side says pay off the electricity bill or the credit card as well. Kerry's off to dinner and then tickets to her favourite artist that makes the way to the Hunter again very soon. Rosalind, save it for a rainy day. You say, oh, wait, today is raining. Bills for you, Graham. And Jen would be... I'm taking it on my 60th birthday cruise to spend on cocktails. Well done for you. And Terry, put it away to spend on the good old Christmas shopping. Love your thoughts on this one. Be a part of the conversation. $500. You've just won. What would you do with it? Bills, spend, or save? It's you and your RFM 103.7.
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0: getting kind of tired, but I got to keep on walking.
1: I'm walking barefoot. Little reggae into our Monday morning. Peter Tosh and Mick Jagger, of course, from the Stones. And you got to walk. Whatever you do, don't look back. Don't do it. Just don't do it. 8 to 10, we'll get you up to the Hunter Newsroom in the next little bit. And then Al Jarreau for Coffee Break, plus the Newcastle Music Festival. Let's head to the awesome 80s. Big song, number one for John Waits from the Babies. And Missing You at 2 at URFM.

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1: It's 10 o'clock. Good morning. I'm Ollie Goldner. Shadow Defence Minister Philip Thompson says there should be a call for concern over unknown drones spotted over Williamtown RAF base. It's been reported multiple unmanned aircraft systems were recorded flying over the restricted airspace between July 11 and 13. It's understood the Australian Defence Force doesn't know who was operating the drones or why they were in the no-fly zones. Philip Thompson says he believes they could have been manned offshore.
2: It could be from a hostile actor who is trying to learn what we have and our capability on the bases.
1: Newcastle residents are being warned to stay cautious as damaging winds are set to rip through the Hunter. The Bureau of Meteorology has issued a severe weather warning with gusts expected to peak at around 90 kilometres an hour in the afternoon with an average of 70 kilometres an hour. Meteorologist Sarah Scully says Hunter residents should stay on high alert.
3: Community impacts with this wet and windy weather include the potential for trees and power lines to be felled, causing power outage and damage to property. As well, there's the potential for flash and riverine flooding in the heavy rainfall or severe storms, and then hazardous driving conditions with water or debris strewn across the road, causing travel disruptions.
1: Muswellbrook Mayor Jeff Drayton is pushing back against Newcastle Council's call for a new levy on coal and gas export corporations. Newcastle councillors agreed to push for a new climate pollution levy to help provide more funds for councils to financially cover the costs of climate change. But Jeff Drayton argues placing further pressure on the mining industry already facing uncertainty will potentially affect local workers and businesses. He says mine workers are located across the Hunter, including in Newcastle.
4: Thousands of those workers that work in the coal industry reside in Newcastle LGA. It just seems a bit rich that they want to further tax an industry at the moment, particularly right at the time we are at the moment with so much uncertainty.
1: Two workers have been stood down as investigations begin into how two planes nearly collided at Sydney Airport. A Jetstar flight was taxiing on the runway when it was forced to brake to avoid colliding with a Qatar Airways plane. The Federal Transport Minister is due to meet with the Chief Executive of Air Services Australia to discuss the incident. The Australian's aviation writer Robin Ironsides says it's concerning.
5: Especially considering a similar incident happened just 2 weeks ago today at Sydney Airport with two Qantas aircraft.
1: Hunter renters will soon have access to the Smart Rental Bond Scheme. The state government reform will allow renters to transfer an existing bond when moving properties, saving thousands of dollars. Renters in Parramatta, the Central Coast and Penrith already have access to the scheme, with statewide rollout expected by the end of this year. Swansea MP Yasmin Catley says an update to the bond system is long overdue.
6: It can be very expensive moving homes when you're renting, when you've got one bond tied up with the bond board, and you have to cough up with another bond for the prospective house.